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22: 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And now, let's go out to the ballpark. Here's 12-time Nevada Sportscaster of the Year, Russ Langer.
23: A very hearty welcome to you, absolutely, from Las Vegas Ballpark, the pride of downtown Summerlin. Yes, it is. And if you've never been here, you owe it to yourself to come out to see a game. The Aviators, the Athletics AAA team, are getting ready to take on the San Diego Padres AAA affiliate. They are the El Paso Chihuahuas. This is game four of a six-game series. The Aviators took it on the chin in the first game, 11-7, a sloppy game, but they did turn around and win the next two, despite themselves, really. They issued 10 walks in the second game, but only got the El Paso team only got one hit. So the Aviators took advantage and won the game 5-1. Last night, the Aviators, I guess, and I say this tongue-in-cheek, liked it so much, they walked 10 more Chihuahuas and managed to win the ball game anyway by a score of 6-5. Coming from behind with a bizarre three-run rally in the seventh inning. And, Matt, I talked to Pete Zamora, the El Paso manager, about it before the game. He was philosophical. He said, I've never seen anything like it either. But, hey, part of the game, you play this many games, you're going to get some strange stuff once in a while.
24: Yeah, I think the number was, what, four swinging bunts, more or less, in the same inning. And the go-ahead run scored on a bases-loaded hit by pitch that knocked off the arm of Brian Servin. Typically, when that happens, that's going to be the weirdest part of the game. Last night, that was about the third or the fourth most unique part of the contest.
23: And tonight, what's unique about this, you got two guys making their AAA debut for the Las Vegas Aviators with a lot of the moves that they've made. They have a slot in the rotation, so lefty Ryan Magdich is going to make his AAA debut. Dan Magdich, very interesting. He started off the season at Class A Lansing, moved up, and a fellow who a couple of years ago was barely on anybody's radar screen, but he's pitched much better and throws pretty hard. Meanwhile, El Paso goes with a left-hander of their own, making his AAA debut. His name is Jagger Haynes, and if you're wondering, the answer is yes. He was named, I talked to him about 20 minutes ago, after Mick Jagger. His mom was a Rolling Stones fan, decided to name her son Jagger, and there you have it. And we'll see if he will start me up, as they say, as this ball game will start in about 12 minutes from now. Jim Gemma, the longtime media relations director of the Aviators, is our pregame guest. We'll get his thoughts coming up right after this.
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2: Longtime Aviators Media Relations Director Jim Gemma joining us. One of the only people around here who's been around about as long as I've been here. Jim, last year, championship year. This year, in terms of transactions, it seems like it's the same kind of pattern. Tons of moves, and yet the team continues to win.
3: Well, I think the one thread there is, I'll say this again, we have the best manager in all the minor leagues. And I just hope one day he's managing in the big leagues, or, you know, has a coaching job with a major league team. So that's where Fran Reardon belongs. He always kind of has an even keel in everything when things sometimes, you know, that's the nature of the beast, and we all know that, and it's all 30 teams. But the last 2 years, I mean, all we do is keep winning.
2: Yeah, it doesn't seem like that Fran has a lot left to prove at this level with the way he's handled the rosters and the enormous really challenges that go along with that. Now, for you, you know, when we were starting off here back in the early 2000s, is it as tough for you as it is for me to envision what this has become, AAA baseball in a palace like this?
3: Yeah, you know what? This really needs to be brung up. 14 years ago yesterday, Bob Bloom passed away. Yep. And he wouldn't have believed this, but especially he wouldn't have believed the Legion Stadium with his great friend, the late Al Davis. He wouldn't have believed that, but he really definitely wouldn't have believed what Las Vegas Ballpark looks like. Because, you know, we're all in Cashman Field, and Cashman Field in its day was a really good state-of-the-art ballpark, and we really didn't know any better. But this thing, this is like 180 of Cashman. It's been a great, it's a great facility. There's no question about it.
2: And you have to deal, as I do, with a lot of times with the players, and invariably, the personalities come out, and this would seem, this year's edition, like last year's, a lot of good guys are good to deal with.
3: Yeah, you can maybe put on one hand over the years, and, you know, that's what happens when you get a bunch of personalities together. But, you know, thinking about Cade Marlowe, wish him the best with Salt Lake, Brian Servin, there's not a better, nicer guy than Daryl Hernandez, Zach Geloff, Nick Kurtz was great to deal with last year. It just goes on and on, and we have a great coaching staff too. And people don't realize in town, it's not minor leagues by any stretch of the imagination. It's professional baseball, and these guys are so close to getting into the major leagues. Most of them have been up, some of them have been down, but yeah, for the most part, these our players are really good to deal with.
2: Jim, it's a pleasure to have you. Thanks a whole bunch for the time today.
3: Russ, appreciate it. Thank you,
2: Jim Gemma, Director of Media Relations for the Las Vegas Aviators, our guest on tonight's pregame show. Matt Nevert's back right around the corner with tonight's starting lineups coming up right after this.
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24: Quickly flying through the El Paso starting lineup as we get set for game 4 out of 6. Bryce Johnson in center leading off. Carlos Rodriguez, the designated hitter, batting second. Nick Solak batting third in left field. Marcos Castagnon cleaning up at third base with Will Wagner at second. Mason McCoy at short. In the bottom three, Nick Prado, the first baseman. Blake Hunt, the catcher. And Dustin Harris, the right fielder, in support of Jagger Haynes. Ryan Magdich making his AAA debut for the Aviators. We'll be back with first pitch next between Las Vegas and El Paso.
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24: All right, just a couple minutes away from first pitch, it's the Aviators and the Chihuahuas here on Star Wars Night, kicking off Star Wars Weekend here at Las Vegas Ballpark. 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Big Canadian left-hander Ryan Magdich makes his AAA debut. With two levels already under his belt this year, he's a combined 3-2 with a 3.09 earned run average. Made 15 appearances, throwing 36 and a third innings in front of the Lansing Lugnuts lineup. He pitched six times for the Midland Rockhounds, now making his AAA debut. The big guy at 6'5", 240 from Beamsville, Ontario, Canada. He'll go against the El Paso Chihuahuas in game 4 out of 6 tonight. Aviators winners of 2 out of 3. The last two nights have featured Aviator W's. Las Vegas and their Harry Potter alternate jerseys. It's black with some really cool neon accents around it. And Laura's Las Vegas across the chest. The alternate orange hat with the navy blue brim and the white home pants on the bottom for the Aviators. And for the Chihuahuas, switching things up, their alternate red jerseys with the road gray pants, black caps, red brims for the Padres AAA affiliate. Magdich ready to go, warming up with his battery mate, Brian Servin. And here to get us started on the play-by-play, it's Russ Langer.
13: And away we go. It's unusual. You have two starting pitchers, each making their AAA debut in the same game. Magdich began the season at Class A Lansing, and the big Canadian lefty was summoned from Class A Lansing to AA Midland on June 16th. He's had a little more than a month there, and now making his AAA debut for the Aviators. Magdich has made, according to A's people,
23: great strides over the last couple of years. He was barely on anybody's radar screen, but when he's on, he can get the ball up there in the mid-90s. And Farm Director Ed Sprague has talked about him at length, about the progress that he's made, and we'll see how he does tonight. Half the fun is finding out. The switch-hitting Bryce Johnson settles in. Mag Deach first AAA pitch is a called strike on the inside corner at 92 miles an hour. That pitch had some cut on it. 0-1 to Bryce Johnson. Bryce Johnson hitting 230.

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1: He throws to first, and there's one out. The Valley Health System defensive setup. The Aviators enjoy Meneses at first. Drew Swift playing second base. The shortstop, Daryl Hernandez, and Jonathan Ornelas at third. Michael Stefanik is in left. Brian Buelvas is in center. In right, Jack Winkler. And Brian Servin catching for Ryan Magdich. And the batter, the left-handed hitting designated hitter for El Paso, Carlos Rodriguez. Magdich delivers. Fastball, fly ball to deep left. Backing up Stefanik, but he's got room. He'll make the catch a few feet in front of the warning track. Quickly two down. Rodriguez is going to give way now to Nick Solak. So two quick outs for Magdich. 6'5", 240. He turned 26 about a month ago. The A's 14th round pick in 2024. So despite his relatively advanced age, he's only been a pro for barely 2 years. Beamsville, Ontario, Canada. And here's the right-handed hitting left fielder, Nick Solak. The pitch bores in there for a strike at 93 miles an hour, 0-1. Nick Solak begins the night. He's got good numbers. 318, a dozen homers. He's knocked in 52, and he's kept it up in this series, 5 out of 9 in the first three games. This is game 4 of 6. Breaking ball, lined down the left field line. That's a fair ball by a couple of feet. Bounding into the corner where Stefanik will run it down. And Solak continues to hit the ball hard in this series. He pedals into second with a double. That is his 6th hit of the series in 10 at-bats. And it keeps the inning going for Marcos Castagnon.
2: So the first hit allowed in AAA by Ryan Magdich, who was a two-way player in his first couple of years of college, but then transferred to Mizzou, really focused in on pitching. So that's part of the reason why he's been a little bit slow to develop in terms of his age compared to his level as a pitcher.
1: Solak tagging that one. Looked like a breaking ball. It's his 15th double. He and Carlos Rodriguez each with 15 now to tie for the team lead. And then there's a fastball at 93, foul straight back to Marcos Castagnon. And the count is nothing and one. One strike to count on Castagnon, who's in the cleanup spot playing third base, hitting 280, 13 home runs, 48 batted in, 4 out of 13 thus far in this particular series. There's a line drive to third caught by Ornelas. So Ornelas, in his first game in an Aviator uniform, makes an assist and a putout. Well hit ball by Castagnon. That was a slider at 85, lined right at Ornelas. No runs in the top of the first for El Paso. One hit, no errors. They leave Solak at second. After a half an inning, El Paso nothing. Las Vegas against Jagger Haynes coming up.
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Welcome back to Las Vegas Ballpark. Bottom of the first inning, no score. And El Paso's brand new starter from AA San Antonio, Jagger Haynes, throws a fastball at 94 for a strike. 0-1 to Drew Swift leading off. Bottom of the first, no score. Russ Langer here alongside Matt Neverett.

0: Haynes ready with the next one. And that fastball's in there for a strike. Quickly 0-2 on Swift, who starts off at 284 with a home run.
1: 32 batted in. And Drew, in this series, 6 out of 12. Really playing well.
0: Here is the pitch on the way. Outside, off-speed pitch. One ball and two strike. The full name, Jagger Coleman Haynes. 6'3", 170. 23 years old. He'll be 24 in September. From Whiteville, North Carolina. Little town. Here's the pitch. It's a fastball foul back at 94. 1-2 to count. Cerro Gordo. And he went to West Columbus High School. San Diego drafted him with their fifth round pick in 2020. And at AA San Antonio this year as a starter, 3-3 of 4, 370 RA. I spoke with manager Pete Zamora about Haynes. He said he's mostly three-pitch guy, fastball, slider, changeup. Fastball up and away, two balls and two strikes at 93 miles an hour. He was also in the San Antonio rotation last year, 3-4 with a 391 ERA. So he's done, I guess, about as much as you can do. Altogether, 43 AA starts between last year and this year. Slider fouled off to the right, 2-2 on Drew Swift.
1: And brief chat with Haynes again.
0: To repeat, in case you missed it, I don't know that I've ever even heard of anybody
1: with that first name, but he said his mom was a big Rolling Stones fan and named him after the Stones' lead man, Mick Jagger. Breaking ball low. It's 3-2 on Drew Swift now. It's gone from 0-2 to 3-2. Anyway, Haynes played his high school ball West Columbus in a big junior year, averaging almost, actually two strikeouts per inning. One is plenty. Two is amazing. There's a foul ball off to the right out of play. 3-2. 38 and two-thirds innings, 73 strikeouts. The population of the town of Cerro Gordo outside of Whiteville is 207 people. And the amazing thing is, out of those 207, there are two that pitch in the Padres organization. Seth Frankoff, another one. There's a pitch fouled off again to the right. And it's a 3-2 count still on Drew Swift. And also, Padres' Mackenzie Gore worked out with Haynes in the past in the offseason. So it's kind of a rural pocket, southern North Carolina. And here's the 3-2 now to Swift. Down and in. So he started off two quick strikes on Swift. And Swifty, having a really good series, draws the walk in the batter, Darryl Hernandez.
2: 53rd walk of the year for Drew Swift, a number that puts him in seventh among all PCL hitters. Not often you see a guy who's a slap hitter at the top of the order who leads the team in walks. You would expect Joey Meneses, but nope, it's Drew Swift.
1: All right, and with no score in the bottom of the first, here is Darryl Hernandez. The pitch, and that's in for a strike. Off speed at 83, 0-1. Hernandez, 284 with a pair of homers. He's knocked in 14. He's got a little six-game hitting streak in the works, and he's 5 out of 15 in this series with a home run that he hit a couple of nights ago. Swift at first, and of course, Drew, as everybody knows, he can run. The 0-1. And Haynes delivers. As a bounding ball in the right field, base hit. Great piece of hitting by Hernandez. Just slapped the ground ball in that giant hole. Swift goes to second and stops there, and the Aviators are off to a nice start in the first inning. It's Hernandez's sixth hit of the series, kicks his hitting streak up to seven games, and now the newest Aviator position player, Jonathan Ornelas, coming up now. Ornelas, 6 feet tall, only 155 pounds, 26 years old, originally from Glendale, Arizona, and still lives in the Phoenix area in Peoria. Yankees signed him as a free agent, but he was originally Texas Rangers' third-round pick in 2018. He's been around. Big league time with Texas. And last year, briefly with Atlanta. Takes a pitch for a strike, 0-1. Jonathan Ornelas.
2: It's a name Aviators fans may recognize. He's played for Round Rock for parts of four seasons, dating all the way back to 2022.
1: Yeah, he's part of the Rangers. And so now with Swift at second, Hernandez at first, the 0-1. Ornelas takes a breaking ball a little inside. Ball two. Or check that, ball one. One ball and one strike is the count now. Jonathan Ornelas. Ornelas. The Raymond Kellis High School in the Phoenix area. The pitch. Swing and a miss. Way out in front of that one. One ball and two strikes the count. Oh, he's always had good defensive credentials. He went to the University of Tennessee, where he played for the Volunteers before entering the pro ranks. Wearing number 12, he's out of the box with a two-tone bat, taking a practice hack before getting back in. No score. Bottom of the first. Jagger Haynes in his first ever Triple-A inning. Here's the look. And the 1-2 to Ornelas. That's a little down and in. Off-speed pitch, ball two. 2-2 is the count. So he made the rounds last year. Round Rock, briefly with the Rangers. Moved over to the Braves organization. Spent a bulk of the year at AAA Gwinnett at 193 there. He hit 10 homers. Knocked in 28. The pitch. Swing and a miss. Strike three. Went from an off-speed pitch away. So Ornelas strikes out. One out. And the batter is going to be Joey Meneses. Valley Health System defensive setup for the El Paso Chihuahuas looks like this. At first base, Nick Prado. At second base, Will Wagner. The shortstop, Mason McCoy. At third base, Marcos Castagnon. Nick Solak in left, Bryce Johnson in center, Dustin Harris in right, Blake Hunt. Catching for Jagger Haynes and the pitch. It's outside, ball one. Fastball at 93, 1-0. Big Joey picking up right where he left off before he was sent down by the A's. 348, 13 home runs, a league-best 84 RBIs. And in this series, 3 out of 7 with 4 RBIs. He had a home run yesterday. Line drive down the left field line, hooking foul and out of play. 1-1 now on Joey Meneses from Mexico. One ball and one strike on Joey Meneses. Michael Stefanik on deck. And Jagger Haynes, the lefty, checks the runners and deals the 1-1. Joey hits a ground ball foul to the third base dugout. It is a one ball, two strike count. Coaching at third, Eric Martins. And down at first base, Kevin Kuzmanoff. Chad Wallach was there yesterday. Kuz back in his usual spot there now. No score, bottom of the first, 1-2. And the pitch to Joey Meneses. Haynes delivers. And he throws, it looked like a changeup down low. 2 balls and 2 strikes the count, 87 miles an hour. He's a nice pitcher's build. Kind of a drop and drive delivery. 3/4 arm slot. Now he delivers. And there's a ground ball foul outside third. Still a 2-ball, 2-strike count on Joey Meneses. Well, game 5 will be tomorrow at 7:05. The last game will be Sunday at 6:05. The matchup tomorrow, Jake Garland will make his second start for the Aviators. There'll be a bullpen day because he's primarily a reliever. And righty Evan Fitter, who is 3-3, will pitch for El Paso tomorrow. Pitch in the dirt. Good save there by Hunt. And it's a full count on Joey Meneses, 3-2. And again, the 6:05 game will cap off the homestand. And the Aviators will hit the road next week. They will take off for Oklahoma City and take on the Comets for 6 games beginning Tuesday evening from Chickasaw Bricktown Ballpark in downtown Okie City. Dodgers AAA team. The pitch. Swing and a miss. He got him on a 3-2 changeup. Nice pitch. So with two on, Haynes buckles down and strikes out Ornelas and Meneses. And with two outs, the batter Michael Stefanik. Again, the Aviators looking to improve on their home record, which is 27-21 after winning the last 2 games of this series. The road record, by far the best in the league. 32 up and 17 down. Here's Stefanik. The look and the pitch. Nope. A bird came flying down and landed on the dirt where about half the Aviators' hits went in the 7th inning yesterday.
2: Stefanik trying to usher that thing away with the bat.
1: Yeah.
2: I think that was kind of everybody at the same time behind home plate saying, hold the phone. We got to let this bird get out of the way.
1: Meanwhile, Blake Hunt gets up and says, all right, that's it.
2: He's on the mound now.
1: Yeah, the bird flies on the mound. Now he's flying towards shortstop. Boy, if McCoy can get that, we'll give him a gold glove right now.
2: He almost caught it.
1: Yeah.
2: Where's Randy Johnson when you need him to help dispose of the bird?
1: Talk about catching a fly.
2: Oh, here he comes.
1: We had a bat up here yesterday flying around. Now the bird is behind home plate, right in front of the box seats there.
2: He can stay there. He's not in anybody's way.
1: All right. It's too much low-hanging fruit as far as joke material here, so we'll just stick with this. Here's the pitch now. Stefanik tried to check his swing. Did he go? Yes. On the appeal at first, Stefanik disappointed with that decision. He wants to challenge it. He's going to challenge it. The first base ump, Ben Phillips, said he swung. We'll see if Stefanik swung. See what ABS said. One of the rare check swing challenges. And a watching now. Got to go 45 degrees past the front lip of home plate. It did not. No swing. Call is overturned. All right. No score, bottom of the first.
2: There's action already in the El Paso bullpen. 25 pitches down for Jagger Haynes. He's got Dyson Acosta warming up behind him wearing number 52.
1: Stefanik, 280, four homers, 44 batted in. Two on, two out. And he takes an off-speed pitch low, 2-0. Michael in the series, 4-13, playing left field in this one. Brian Servin, the on-deck hitter. So two on, two out. And Jagger Haynes delivering the 2-0 now to Stefanik. That's a strike, 2-1. Two balls and a strike to count. So Swift walked after being behind in the count 0-2. Hernandez slapped a single to right. Ornelas Meneses down on strikes. Here's a 2-1, and Stefanik takes that one inside. Ball three. 3-1 on Michael Stefanik. Glad you could join us tonight. The Aviators trying for their third straight win in the series after losing the first game. And stepping off now, looking the runner back at second base, is starting pitcher Jagger Haynes. Swift back toward the bag. The Aviators, this is their only series against El Paso here. They'll make a trip to El Paso the first week of September for a six-pack of games there. Out of a stretch again is Haynes. Two on, two out, the 3-1. Stefanik takes it down and in. Ball four, breaking ball. That walk loads the bases. Swift to third, Hernandez to second, and the batter is the dangerous Brian Servin. So two walks, two strikeouts, and a single. And that brings the El Paso pitching coach, Scott Mitchell, out to the mound. Mitchell, the primary pitching coach. The assistant pitching coach is Jimmy Jones. And Haynes at the mound right there, along with Mitchell. So the batter is Servin. Servin hitting 304 in 60 games. Eight homers and 44 batted in. And Brian, two nights ago, had his 16-game hitting streak snap, but he came back to homer yesterday. So he's hit safely in 17 of his last 18. All right. Bases loaded, two outs, bottom of the first. Haynes already, this pitch is going to be his 30th in his first Triple-A inning. Servin swings and tips that one foul at the plate. Strike one, 0-1. Slider, it looked like. 0-1.
2: A lot of times once you start getting into the 30s in any particular inning in terms of the pitch count, that's when most organizations will put a hard cap. I know a lot of times it's 30, 35, and the big league clubs don't like to see guys throw any more than that in any particular frame.
1: Haynes did have Tommy John surgery earlier in his career. The 0-1 is fouled off. Strike two. Two strikes on Brian Servin. And Jagger Haynes, again, only 23. Here he is in his Triple-A debut, but he's in the soup now. Swift at third, Hernandez at second, Stefanik at first, and 0-2 to Brian Servin. And the slider's outside. One ball and two strikes is the count. Again, Haynes trying to get out of his first Triple-A inning, and the Aviators on a single and a pair of walks have loaded him up with two outs. They're really making him work. And there's a swing and a miss, strike three. Well, he got out of it. It was one of those innings where he worked in and out of trouble. He strikes out the side. He walks two and gives up a hit. No runs, a hit. Three men left. And at the end of one, there is no score.
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7: The civil authorities have issued a fire warning for Inyakasie, beginning at 7:11 p.m. Friday, July 24th, and ending at 7:11 p.m. Saturday, July 25th. Prepare to evacuate due to an active wildfire. Residents with large animals and those requiring additional time should evacuate now.
1: Jagger Haynes reeling in the pitches. More than 30 in the first inning, but he wriggled off the proverbial hook. So no score after one. And Ryan Magdich, the big Canadian lefty, back on the hill for the Aviators in the second inning, facing Will Wagner to begin. And Wagner takes one a little outside, ball one. 1-0, fastball at 90. Wagner, left-handed hitting second baseman, batting .230 for the year. Four homers, knocked in 17. 1-for-11 thus far in the series. Young man from Houston. Attended Liberty University, the Flames. Pitches low. It's 2-0 now. So Ryan Magdich got through the first inning, up a double and nothing else. He was a power-hitting guy from Canada, the pitch. And that's ball three now on a check swing. And transferred to Missouri, where he converted to pitching full-time. The A's paid him $50,000. Here's the 3-0. And that is a little inside for ball four. So a four-pitch walk. And the batter is Mason McCoy. Well, Magdich was in the bullpen when he first joined the A's organization. But after a trade, they needed to slot somebody in as a starter. And Magdich jumped right into that role. Here's the pitch. That's high ball one. 1-0 on Mason McCoy. Just so happened, the A's farm director, Ed Sprague, was in town. Saw him pitch extremely well. And the word on him is he generally pounds the strike zone. Pitch fouled off to the right. One ball and one strike on Mason McCoy. McCoy at .271. He has hit 8 home runs and knocked in 48 runs. They bottle him up so far in this series. He's 1-for-11 with 6 strikeouts. Infield at double play depth, except if, of course, Meneses at first holding Wagner on. The pitch is a foul ball straight back at 91. 1-2.
2: You talk about Magdich's ability to pound the strike zone. That's evidenced by his 9 walks in 58 and a third innings between two levels before his AAA call-up. 62 strikeouts, 9 free passes. That's a ratio any pitcher will take any day.
1: Any pitching coach would dream of that. Here's the 1-2 now. Magdich, a look at first, delivers. Breaking ball. Roll foul to the third base dugout. It's still a one ball, two strike count on Mason McCoy. Well-traveled shortstop. Nick Prato on deck. Four lefties in the lineup. The lineup composed by manager Pete Zamora. And one switch hitter, leadoff man Bryce Johnson. No score. We're in the top of inning number two. Glad you could join us tonight.
2: A lot of lefties at his disposal. The game two nights ago, he had 6. The top three and the bottom three hitters all batted from the left side.
1: Pitch, that is a fastball down and in at 93. Ball two. 2-2 now on Mason McCoy. Mentioned McCoy has been quiet at the plate, but he's made several really fine plays in the field in this series. Magdich, a look at Wagner, not a big lead there. Pitch fouled off to the right, and it remains 2-2. That was a fastball. Coast to Coast Fitness scoreboard. We'll get some scores going for you. We will also get the Ted Weens trivia question a bit later on this evening. Game 4 of 6 here. The Aviators, many of you know, but for those of you who are not aware, they are playoff bound. They won the first half. The question is, who are they going to play? Pitch is a swing and a miss, strike three. Good low off-speed pitch. Got McCoy swinging. That is the first AAA strikeout for Magdich. One on with one out. And the batter is the left-handed hitting first baseman, Nick Prato. Prato batting in the seventh slot, hitting .234. He has 8 home runs. He's driven in 33, the pitch. High fly to center. That's where Buelvas is. Bryan moves in a few steps and makes the catch. Prado now 0 for 7 in the series. Two outs, and that brings up the catcher, Blake Hunt, who is in the eighth slot in the order. Hunt did not catch yesterday or the day before. They used Anthony Villar, but he did play in game 1 on Tuesday. It was 1 for 5 with a home run. And he's at .274 with 5 homers. He's knocked in 15. Off first is Wagner. Out of a stretch is Magdich, wearing number 46. Fastball. That jumps in there for a strike at 92 miles an hour. 0-1 on Blake Hunt, who is 27 years old from Costa Mesa, California. He was with the Tacoma Rainiers last year. Wagner about 3 steps off the bag at first. Pitch up and away at 83. 1-1 the count. I want to thank Jim Gemma for joining us in the pregame show. Aviators' longtime media relations director. Every team at every level needs a good one of those. Unheralded. Here's the 1-1, and it's a swing and a foul tip into Servin's mitt. Strike two. 1 ball and 2 strikes the count. One ball and two strikes. Now the look. Magdich a look at first, the pitch. Fastball on the inside corner, strike three called. Hunt wants to challenge it. So we'll take a look now at ABS, sponsored by T-Mobile. Pitch was a ball, so Hunt was correct, and the inning is not over. The inning continues.
2: It's those catchers. They know the zone. That pitch a full inch off the zone from the corner. And yeah, by position, catchers have overturned way more strike calls to balls than any other position.
1: Now the look. And the 2-2 on the way. And a fastball foul straight back. 2 balls and 2 strikes. Want to welcome in our viewing audience on the Silver State Sports and Entertainment Network. Following along on TV and radio, we have a simulcast going. So if you're watching on TV and you hear us jabbering quite a bit, it's because we are on radio and TV. Breaking ball down and in, ball three. 3 balls and 2 strikes to count. So Wagner, the runner at first, and Hunt up there with a 3-2 count. Wagner will take off on the pitch. Now the look. Wagner leads. He goes. There's a pop-up. Back of first. Meneses in fair territory with his feet on the dirt makes the catch. That completes the inning. So far, so good for Magdich in his AAA debut. In the second inning, he works around a leadoff walk. No runs, no hits, no errors, and one left. And at the end of an inning and a half, El Paso and the Aviators are scoreless.
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1: Bottom of the second inning. Russ Langer here along with Matt Neverett. And so we go to the bottom of the second with no score. Left-handed El Paso starter Jagger Haynes making his AAA debut. He walked a real tightrope in his first AAA inning. 33 pitches, but got out of it. Walked two, allowed a hit, struck out three, got out of it. Pitches a strike 0-1 on Brian Buelvas. 0-1 the count. It was the bottom third of the order for the Aviators. Buelvas, Chad Wallach, and Jack Winkler, all right-handed batters. Pitches in there for a strike, 0-2. Buelvas is up to 250, five home runs. He's knocked in 29, three hits so far in the series and a dozen at-bats. Aviator center fielder, batting leading off the bottom of the second, no score. Pitch nearly hit him. Breaking ball down and in at 76. One ball and two strikes to count. All right, 1-2. Nobody on, nobody out. The pitch. Buelvas takes that one off the glove of Hunt to the backstop. And the count now even at 2-2 on Brian Buelvas from Colombia. So tonight, a big test for the two starters, each making their AAA debut. Haynes now with a 2-2. Buelvas takes that off-speed pitch outside, a changeup at 81. 3-2. And for Haynes, he's gotten through two innings with 29 pitches, 18 of them strikes. And he's looked good with his fastball 92, 93, and mixing in these other pitches, the 3-2. And Buelvas swings and misses and strikes out. That was a fastball. Haynes got that one up to 94, so he's got four strikeouts. And with one out, the batter, Chad Wallach.
2: And it's kind of an interesting juxtaposition between Haynes and Magdich as far as the usage this year. This is the 22nd appearance for Magdich. It's just his seventh start at three different levels. And for Jagger Haynes, he had 18 starts in the Texas League. He led that league in innings before being called up.
1: Foul ball at the plate, strike one on Chad Wallach. Chad checks in at 248 with a pair of home runs. 13 batted in. He's one out of six in the series. A catcher by trade, DHing in this game. Haynes delivers. Chad takes a strike. 0-2. Always interesting when you have a veteran like Wallach, who's 34, and you get a youngster like Jagger Haynes, who's just 23, and they're facing off now. Jack Winkler is on deck. The pitch, and there's a ground ball to third, right near the bag, charging and getting it is Castagnon. He throws out Wallach, and there are two outs in the bottom of the second with no score, and Jack Winkler coming up now. So after yesterday's wild one, we had numerous lead changes, and the Aviators finally got the winning rally in the seventh inning, erasing a 5-3 deficit on several infield hits and a couple of bunts. Brand new slate today. Winkler takes a fastball for ball one, 1-0. Jack Winkler from Littleton, Colorado. Jack, one out of six in the series. His Aviator average as he swings and drives that one. Foul. Drives that one to right, and it's caught by Dustin Harris, and that's the inning. Winkler, who entered with a 158 average as an Aviator, drives one in the air to Harris, and that completes the inning. In the Aviators' second inning, no runs, no hits, no errors, and no one left. At the end of two in game four of the six-game series, El Paso and the Aviators are scoreless.
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1: Welcome back, friends. We've got two innings in the books and nothing doing. 0-0 at the top of the third, and the two starters each making their AAA debut scoreless early on. Matt Neverich got your third inning.
2: Ryan Magdich faces off against Dustin Harris at the bottom of the order. First pitch swinging, hits it in the air to right center field. Winkler over, he can't get there as it bounces in front of the right fielder for a leadoff single. Harris takes a big turnaround first, but slams on the brakes, retreats to the bag, content with his fifth hit in 15 at-bats in the series, and it's the second leadoff man in a row to reach against Magdich.
1: Well, that was a good play by Winkler. The ball hit fairly deep to right center. He cut it off and made a strong throw. Harris, who runs well, took a big turn and had to go back.
2: So Magdich ready to go out of the stretch to the switch batting Bryce Johnson. Johnson, the center fielder tonight, hitting from the right. He bunts the first pitch in the air. Meneses slides, and the first baseman's got it for the out. Not the worst idea. Bryce Johnson playing for El Paso, a team that loves to bunt, but Joey Meneses crashed hard. And with that butt basically at his chest, more pushed than anything to him. Somewhat of an easy play on the slide for the big man. One out, one on. Here comes Carlos Rodriguez, who flied out deep to left earlier.
1: And Meneses, we've always talked about his hitting, his run-producing ability, but he can play first base very well.
2: I mean, he is an average glove at worst at first base. There's a big swing and a miss from the lefty Rodriguez. He's down nothing in one. Magdich out of Grimsby, Ontario, originally. Played for three different colleges, including University of Missouri. Played just the 1 year there as a full-time arm. 0-1. Swung on, grounded to the right side. Swift dives. The second baseman knocks it into right field. Standing at second base is Harris. That's all he'll be able to advance. Rodriguez roped that one at 99.9 miles per hour off the bat. And if Drew Swift can't get there, I don't know if there's an infielder in professional baseball that can. It deflected off of his glove and towards the line. And I think there was some acting going on there by Daryl Hernandez at short as well. Otherwise, Harris, who is quick, and we've seen plenty of him, aggressive on the base pass, might have thought to take a turn.
1: No doubt.
2: Instead, he's safe at second base. Rodriguez behind him at first. Two on, one down. Here's Nick Solak as Magdich steps off the back of the mound to reset the pitch clock. So that'll be the third base hit of the game for the El Paso Chihuahuas. Aviators with just the one knock so far. No runs, no errors either way. Solak had one of those hits in the first, a double. And he takes the first pitch a little bit high on a fastball. For Solak, that double extended his hitting streak to six games on his 15th double of the year. He's got Harris off second, Rodriguez off first, and a scoreless tie. Magdich to the plate. And it's inside on a heater. So Magdich started his college career as a hitter. 1 year at the JUCO Cisco College, and then spent 2 years at Florida Southern, D2 school in the middle of Lakeland. Fourth and final year at Mizzou in Columbia. Here's a swing and a pop-up. Foul ground to the first base side. Meneses behind the first base coaching box. Stops, reaches up. Infield fly rule called as he got underneath it. And it's an out one way or another off the bat of Solak. Two on, two down. No score, top of the third inning. Here comes Marcos Castagnon. Castagnon, the leader in the clubhouse in terms of home runs with 13. Is 48 RBIs, second on the club. Make it third, rather. Solak's got 52. Rodriguez, who's on first right now, is 51. Castagnon lined out sharply to Ornelas at third base. He takes a big cut here and comes up empty on a fastball. Strike one. But yeah, we talked about the two-way nature of MacDeach's college career. Didn't play at all in his first year at Florida Southern back in 2022, but then in 2023, hit 295 with five home runs and a slugging percentage of a dead even 500. OPS nearing eight. Swinging a ground ball back up the middle. Swift dives. He knocks it down behind the bag. He keeps it in the infield. And while everybody's safe, Swifty just took a run off the board by getting a piece.
1: He most certainly did. That was a great stop by Swift, diving to his right. And that ball was ticketed for center field. And Swift able to stop it and prevent that run from scoring. With Harris speed, he absolutely would have scored.
2: Definitely. And that one, in terms of exit velocity, the hardest hit ball by either team tonight at 103+. With the bases loaded and two down, Will Wagner tries to get the scoring started. MacDeach trying to strand a couple on at least. There's a swing and a miss on a first pitch slider moving away. 80 on that breaking ball from MacDeach, and it's nothing and one. MacDeach, who has a degree in accounting, trying to dial something up here on nothing and one. There's a slider away. Wagner holds up.
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1: Welcome back, friends. I'm Russ Langer, along with Matt Neverett. We go to the bottom of the third here. No score. Las Vegas and El Paso, A's AAA team against San Diego's AAA team. Matt's got your bottom of the third.
2: Leading things off, it's the top of the order in Drew Swift. The right-hand batting second baseman takes a breaking ball outside from Haynes, and it's 1-0. Swift, probably one of the main reasons this game is still scoreless. He had not one but two infield singles that he knocked down in the top of this third inning. Both times the ball stayed in the infield and Dustin Harris couldn't advance any further as the leadoff man that reached. Swifty takes outside on ball two. Swift did an outstanding job on what was ruled an infield hit by Marcos Castagnon, diving to his right up the middle from second base and knocking it down, preventing Harris from coming in to score. Next batter would ground out, and the side retired with the bases left loaded. It's now 3-0 as Jagger Haynes misses up and away. He had walked 41 in 95 innings in Double-A this year. There's a chest-high fastball, and the count goes three balls to a strike. Haynes in 94 and two-thirds innings, third in the Texas League in opponent batting average against it, .228 in his Double-A time. The 3-1. And it's inside, ball four, 93-mile-an-hour rocket. But Swift takes his second walk in as many plate appearances. And his on-base percentage continues to climb. Doing the job as the leadoff man. He leads off the third with a free pass. No score, nobody out for Darryl Hernandez. Darryl Barrels trying to get the scoring started after a base hit in the first and his only other trip to the dish. Lefty on righty here in the bottom half of inning number three. Rene squares to bunt. He pulls it back, and the pitch rides inside at 85. A changeup missing for ball number one. Again, fastball, slider, changeup. Pretty true three-pitch arsenal for Jagger Haynes. Every now and then he'll mix in a two-seam sinker, but definitely prefers that four-seam fastball in the mid-90s. He'll set checking first, a high leg kick, and a throw to the bag. Swift back in standing ahead of it. But for Haynes tonight, almost half of his pitches have been sliders. He's thrown 22 sliders out of the 50 pitches he's thrown in total. See if Hernandez squares to bunt here. Instead, he doesn't. And takes one outside. Another slider. It didn't slide. And it's two balls and no strikes. Yeah, Haynes, who led the Texas League in innings pitch this year before his call-up the other day, had recorded 8 quality starts out of his 18 appearances overall. Top 10 in the league in whip, ERA, strikeouts, batting average, and leads the league in innings pitched and games started to this day. The 2-0 to Hernandez. That's a strike over the inside at 93. Just the second strike out of the last 8 pitches thrown by Jagger Haynes, although he and Magdich have had traffic against them on the base paths all night. Nothing going yet for either side. Middle infield double play depth as Prado holds on at first. And now the 2-1 all the way from the lefty. Swung on, fouled straight back. That'll leave the yard and even things up at 2. Hernandez in the series now 6 out of 14 after that first inning base hit. They hit extending his hitting streak to 7 games, and what's more, he's reached base in a team-high 18 games consecutively. Open stance from the right for the shortstop. Here comes the 2-2. He swings, rockets it to short, leaping and making the catch is Mason McCoy. Oh, what a grab as one shortstop is absolutely robbed by the other. True to his nickname, Darryl barreled that one up. And McCoy timed the jump perfectly. One out on a phenomenal leaping grab by the El Paso shortstop.
15: Whoa.
2: Drew Swift, as you're supposed to do, froze on a line drive, was able to get back to the base. So with one out and one on, here's Jonathan Ornelas in his second at bat as an Aviator. Open stance from the right, throw to first base, gets by Prado, and it gets stuck underneath the tarp. Time called as Drew Swift is going to be granted second base on a throwing error by the pitcher Jagger Haynes on an errant pickoff attempt. And for our TV audience, check this one out. Prado just kind of handcuffed, and he had no shot there. Great pump for Ted Weens as it rolls right up their tarp. And the air traffic controller just watched him throw his hands up. He says, I can't get back there right now. He's going to leave it as a souvenir for the time being. Now the first pitch to Ornelas, high and away on a slider. Ornelas put up good numbers this year in AAA Scranton Wilkes-Barre for the Yankees. And been there since signing as a minor league free agent in the offseason, but a .299 average in 75 games. Nothing to scoff at, no matter what your level of baseball. There's the 1-0. He takes high and away on a fastball. 2 balls and no strikes. And time called now as Blake Hunt goes out to have a word with Jagger Haynes. Anytime a pitcher goes 2 balls, no strikes in the first 3 batters of an inning consecutively, it's concerning. Even more so when it's a guy in his AAA debut. For Jagger Haynes, the number 13 prospect in the Padres organization, he was originally signed after being drafted in the 5th round of that shortened 2020 draft for about $300,000 on the bonus. Cerro Gordo, where he's from, maybe an hour north of Myrtle Beach. Pretty close to the North and South Carolina border in the eastern part of the state. Still calls Whiteville home in the offseason. And now stepping back in from the right is Ornelas as the lefty Haynes comes set on 2-0. A high leg kick as he drives his way to the dish. 2-0 pitch, fouled straight back on a chopper. And it's 2-1 to Ornelas, who struck out back in the first. The interesting thing for Haynes as it relates to the Padres organization is that in that shortened 2020 draft, the Padres had 6 picks, all 6 of whom signed. There's only one of those 6 who's still in the organization. And you're watching and or listening to him right now. Jagger Haynes, the only one of those 6 still with the system. Robert Hassel III, the guy that was dealt in the Mackenzie Gore deal to the Nationals. Owen Casey. So moved now to a couple different teams, a couple of top 100 prospects, but nope, it's Haynes, the only one that's stuck so far. He sets, checking second, turns and fires to the plate. There's a swing and a shallow line drive to center, fading and falling. That's in there for a base hit. Swift had to hold up on the ball, so he's only able to advance 90 feet up to third. But Ornelas with his first hit as a Las Vegas Aviator. And with one out, there's runners on the corners, a primetime RBI opportunity for the primetime RBI man and Joey Meneses.
1: Not a time Swift is going to score from second on a ball like that, but it's a case of almost hitting the ball too hard. Yeah. Ornelas hit it right on the button, and Johnson got to it quickly.
2: Ornelas took advantage of the elevated fastball there. And now it brings up Joey Meneses. Here's the first pitch from Haynes. That's over the inside, a changeup rung up for strike one to Joey. Meneses struck out swinging in the first inning in his only other trip to the plate. He has an RBI, at least one of them, in each of the two previous games he's played in the series since being added to the roster once more. Ornelas leans off first base, and the pitch from Haynes backs Meneses away on a breaking ball, 1-1. But Russ, you mentioned Jagger Haynes undergoing Tommy John surgery earlier in his career. That was in the 2022 season. He didn't make his debut as a pro until April of 2023 after being drafted in 2020. The 1-1. Down and in. Look out. That almost got Meneses on the feet. And he's ahead now in the count. Two balls to a strike. Well, just like everybody else, Joey Meneses, who leads the league in batting average at .347, absolutely loves hitting at Las Vegas ballpark. You can believe it, his average is higher at home at .382. Ornelas bouncing around. Here's the kick and the pitch. Down and in again. Ball three. And I mean, Meneses on the road, still hitting a .307 batting average. But a .382 average at home, the best on the roster. Brian Servant right behind him, batting .380 in Las Vegas ballpark. No score, one out. Runners on the corners in the bottom of the third. Haynes sets at the belt on 3-1. Checks first, turns to the plate, he fires Meneses, grounds one to the left side. Timing to make the stop is Mason McCoy. He's up, and his throw to first, not in time. He's safe, and an RBI base hit for Joey Meneses gives the Aviators a 1-0 lead. Third straight game with a run batted in. He has 85 on the year.
1: You know, it's just almost a matter of routine. It's almost not a ball game unless Joey Meneses has at least one RBI. And McCoy, if he'd thrown to first right away, he would have had Joey with a good throw, but he thought about going to second first, and you can't blame him. The ball was hit hard. Then he made the throw to first a little too late.
2: It was that momentary hesitation that cost him an out. So with runners on first and second now, it's Michael Stefanik standing in, watching all the way, and he takes a fastball for strike one. Jagger Haynes still trying to get back to 2024, where he again made his pro debut, but also pitched the most innings and probably his most effective appearances of his career. Here's a swing and a drive deep in the air to left center. Solak back. Left fielder turns around. It's off the top of the fence. One run scores. Here comes Meneses. He gets a stop sign at third. Stefanik in at second with an RBI double. His 20th two-bagger of the year makes it a 2-0 Las Vegas lead in the third.
1: That pitch was a little bit above the knees and right out over the plate. And Michael hit it hard. It went right to the left of the 380 sign. So for Stefanik, his 20th double, 45th RBI, and the Aviators certainly stirring the pot here in the third inning.
2: Time called as El Paso pitching coach Scott Mitchell comes out to the mound, and it looks like it's Acosta getting loose in the bullpen again, and it is. Second time that Dyson Acosta's getting loose. And the Aviators waking up offensively in the third. They had just one hit in the first two innings and had struck out four times against Jagger Haynes in his AAA debut. Leadoff walk followed by a lineout, then three straight hits, including the Stefanik RBI double, as take the Aviators to a 2-0 lead. Brings up Ryan Servant, who's batting .380 here at Las Vegas ballpark. Servant also slugging against southpaws this year, a .328 batting average against left-hand pitching. Infield about halfway in all the way around. And the first pitch from Haynes to Servant. That's a bit upstairs on a breaking ball. Haynes Started the year in Double-A San Antonio, the spot where he spent all of last year. 26 appearances. He threw a 3-4 record and a 4.11 ERA last season. Servant taking all the way, watches down and in. And the count goes 2 balls and no strikes to the right-hand batting catcher this evening. Servant struck out swinging in the first, his 7th strikeout in the series. He is 2 out of 12 officially. Stefanik with a short leadoff second. Meneses with a good size leadoff a third. Next pitch, that's low. Ball 3 on a fastball. Servant is as hot as anybody on this Aviator roster. Over his last 10 games here with Las Vegas, he's hitting .378 with an OPS of over 1,100. Las Vegas on top, 2-0, as Jagger Haynes comes set with first base open. And here comes the 3-0. Backdoor slider outside for ball 4. So Servin takes the walk, the third, make it the 4th of the night issued by Haynes. And that'll load him up for Brian Buelvas. And that'll also end the outing for Jagger Haynes. Here comes Pete Zamora, the manager from the third base visiting side dugout. How about this situation for Dyson Acosta? 2 runs across in the inning. There is 1 out, and the bases are loaded for Brian Buelvas, who is hitless in the game. So it's Haynes out in his AAA debut after 2 1/3 innings. And here comes Dyson Acosta to toss. We'll be back after this pitching change-related timeout from Las Vegas Ballpark. Bottom of the 4th, it's the Aviators 2, the Chihuahuas nothing. Back in a moment from Summerlin.
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2: Dominican-born right-hander Dyson Acosta set to toe the slab for the El Paso Chihuahuas. Thanks to 2 back-to-back base hits scoring runs, Joey Meneses and Michael Stefanik, who happen to be on base, have given the Aviators a 2-0 lead, but the damage could be worse, and it could happen in short order. The bases are loaded with 1 out, and Acosta, who's coming in to pitch for the 5th time as an El Paso Chihuahua, has an ERA approaching 8. 7 runs, 5 earned, and 5 2/3 innings. And he fires his first pitch on the way to Brian Buelvas. He watches, and he takes a pitch for a strike on the outside at 95. Jagger Haynes responsible for both Meneses and Stefanik, who were on. Brian Servin as well at first base. Close to a 3 inherited runners. Here comes the nothing and one pitch. Swing and a miss on a split fastball at 86, strike 2. What's interesting is that for Acosta, if the stat pack is right through Major League Baseball, has not had an inherited runner yet all season long in his 4 previous appearances. And all over the Padres system after an early season injury. Buelvas swings and misses at strike 3. A 3-pitch K out of the bullpen for Dyson Acosta. And that's a big-time second out as Buelvas, who's set down swinging for the 2nd time in the game, brings up Chad Wallach with the bases loaded and 2 down. So for Haynes, who walked 4 and struck out 4, he's charged for 2 runs on 4 hits to this point. It could very much change depending on the results of this at-bat. Wallach, who grounded a third against the starter. Swings and misses, and another splitter from Acosta here, and it's nothing and one. It's a pitch he typically will throw about 21% of the time, according to StatCast. Fastball, slider, splitter. Three-pitch mix for a guy who was originally signed by the Mets out of the Dominican Republic. The 0-1 to Wally, here it is. He backs out of the way and takes ball one.

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1: Bases loaded, two outs. The count 2-2 with the Aviators on top, 2-0 in the home half of the third. Harry Potter tonight with the Aviators looking for some magic. Here's the pitch on the way. And it's low, bounced in there, and a good job by Hunt behind the plate from blocking it. And with the bases loaded, two down, the runners are going to get the extra advantage here.
2: So far, but Welvas and thus far with Wallach, he's stayed away from the fastball. The other stuff is working for him, but this is a huge pitch. Obviously, all three men will be on the move.
1: Jack Winkler on deck should Wally extend the inning. There go the runners. The 3-2 pitch. Inside ball for Wallach. Takes a walk and drives in a run. It is 3-0 Las Vegas. That tally charged to the starter, Haynes. So not what you want out of the bullpen, but you got to give credit where credit's due. Wallach worked that at bat after swinging and missing badly on the first pitch of it. It's one way to earn your 14th ribby of the year. He's on first with Servant on second. Mike Stefanik on third base with two down for Jack Winkler at the bottom of the order. Acosta from the third base side kicks and fires. Winkler takes a big cut but comes up late on a 96-mile-an-hour fastball. A laser beam for strike one. Winkler just trying to get something going. After flying out to right field in the second, the Aviator right fielder is now 6 of 39 since being signed. Costa's 0-1. Swung on. Blast into the air. Deep left center field. This ball is high. It is deep. It is gone. Off the video board. Jack Winkler leaves the yard for the first time this year as an Aviator. A grand slam home run. It's a 7-0 lead.
2: Well, the cliche is that's gotta feel good. You hear it all the time, but in Winkler's case, it really has to feel good because Winkler was only 2 for 26. That was the slump, and boom, out it goes, and what a time for it to go with the bases jammed, and the Aviators have cracked it open early here.
1: Four runs, one swing, and the Aviators have batted around in the third. Drew Swift, who started the inning by walking and scoring, takes ball one here as Acosta going to be charged with two of those four runs. Give you Haynes' final line in just a moment as Acosta sets and deals. And Swift takes a strike. So the final line for Jagger Haynes. Five runs, all earned on four hits and four walks. In 2 1/3 innings, he struck out four. He threw 69 pitches. 36 of them were strikes, and he leaves in line for the loss. Swing and a pop-up straight back. That'll leave the yard. Clearing the netting for strike two to Drew Swift. And, I mean, Winkler, in 38 at-bats, had four runs batted in total. Not only is that his first extra base hit as an Aviator, he's doubled his ribby total in one hack. Acosta's 1-2. Out straight down. Swift just got a piece. And for our TV audience, I don't know if you got a glimpse at that one, but the glove of Acosta has a closed back. You'll see a lot of pitchers with that to prevent the stealing of the pitch, but how about the paw print on the webbing itself? Big dog guy playing for the El Paso Chihuahuas. Another 1-2 pitch, a swing and a line drive down the left field corner. That's fair. That'll roll all the way to the fence for extra bases. As Drew Swift extends the inning, he takes a big turn around second, but it's fired in from left field on one hop. He'll be content with a two-out double. Swift's 16th double of the year comes after he walked twice earlier.
2: Another big hit for Swift. That's his seventh hit in 13 at-bats of the series as he creeps toward that 290 mark.
1: So the damage now charged to Dyson Acosta, who's responsible for two runs. And it brings up Daryl Hernandez, who singled and lined out to short. It was a phenomenal leaping grab by Mason McCoy to rob him of at least a base hit. First pitch to Hernandez, a swing and a miss on a fastball. And all of a sudden, Russ, taking a look at the scorebook here in the third, only Brian Buelvas has not reached base for the Aviators. Everybody but he and Hernandez has scored a run, not only in the game, but in this inning. Seven runs across in the frame. Hernandez backs away.

0: away from a splitter running in on him at 85, and it's 1-1. And I mean, regardless of the results of the game, this inning in and of itself is one that could springboard you to a really strong weekend, especially in a matchup like this where one team is 21 games over on the year, and the Chihuahuas just struggling to tread water, losers of 8 of the last 10. 1-1 pitch right down the middle on a slider. That's rung up for strike two. And Hernandez, who is 6 out of 15 in the series, behind a ball and two strikes. Meanwhile, Ryan Magdich is watching all this from the first base dugout in his AAA debut and saying, I like what I see with this offense and this ballpark, at least so far. 41 pitches for Magdich, and with nobody up in the pen, he'll absolutely at least start the fourth. Acosta sets a glance at second, out of the plate, and the 1-2 is swung on and missed. Hernandez down swinging, but the Aviators strike big time. They get on the board to the tune of a 7-run third inning. They score 7 runs on 5 hits with no errors, and they strand 1. We've played 3. The Aviators with a touchdown and an extra point. It's Las Vegas 7, El Paso nothing.
1: Strike 3, you're
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5: All right, well, the first 2.5 innings were pretty quiet. And then
6: the third inning, enough noise to fill a few innings. Aviators roll a 7. They lead 7-0. And now we go to the fourth inning. Once again, here's Matt.
0: And Ryan Magdich back out there in his AAA debut with plenty of support. His first pitch on the way is fouled straight back to the screen by Mason McCoy. And for Magdich, he's given up nothing so far while spreading out 4 hits. He had 3 infield singles against him in the third. Really nothing out of the infield all night, save for the first inning double off the bat of Nick Solak. And Magdich, the big Canuck, fires on nothing and one. And it's inside for a ball. We'll check in around the rest of the big leagues on our Coast to Coast Fitness scoreboard in a moment. There's that bird again flying around the field. But Barron Athletics, already a 2-0 win. They down the Twins in Minneapolis. Here's a swing and a line drive the other way to right. That gets down for a base hit. McCoy just kind of stuck the bat out on the pitch off the outside and stroked it to right field. McCoy now 1 out of 2, and it's the third consecutive leadoff man to reach against Magdich, but whether it's the leadoff hitters or otherwise, nobody's been able to score against him. Tyler Soderstrom had a big-time RBI single in the win. Lawrence Butler also had an RBI on a ground out as the Athletics win their 44th game of the 2026 campaign. They scored in the 5th and the 6th, and that was it. Nick Prado in from the left, watching all the way on a first pitch fastball up high. You also got to love what you saw out of Jacob Lopez today in the big leagues. 5 innings, didn't allow an earned run. Walked 4, struck out 4, and got the win on 61 pitches. 91 pitches, I should say. Foul ball straight back, evens up the count. Jeff Hartlieb came in and in 1/3 of an inning, walked 3 and then struck out a batter before being pulled. He walked 3 men on 18 pitches. So Jose Suarez, they picked up the bulk of the relief appearance, an inning and 2/3 scoreless. Alvarado and Harris, a scoreless inning each. Swinging a pop-up, shallow right field. That'll bounce down, I should say, in front of Jack Winkler, whose grand slam homer accentuated that 7-inning third for the Aviators. But Back-to-back dink and dunk base hits have started off the fourth with two on and nobody out for the Chihuahuas. Prado and McCoy with their first hits of the night. And it brings up Blake Hunt, who's one out of six in the series. He popped out to first to wrap up the second last time.
6: Well, Mac Deach has been pretty efficient in the first three innings plus, but only two ground outs so far. Everything else has been in the air, so he'd love to get a ground ball here if he can.
0: First pitch on the way, fouled back, and the right-hand batting catcher in the hole, nothing and one. And I mentioned Hogan Harris threw a scoreless inning. He got a save in a 2-0 game. It's his eighth save of the year in the big leagues, and that's a guy that is a great arm, especially from the left side, but did not profile to me at all as a closer moving forward. Fastball up and away, a leaping grab made by Servin on ball one. But it takes all different styles to come up with a big league bullpen, and especially for an Athletics team this year that's been among the worst in terms of bullpen ERA and a lot of other relief pitching stats. You'll take the saves how you can get them, and Harris has been a nice little revelation in the back end of the pen. That pitch is high on a changeup, and it's two balls to a strike. Meanwhile, there was the game rained out last night in Sugarland around the PCL. There was a rain out tonight, but it was in Albuquerque, New Mexico. Round Rock and Albuquerque rained out. They're going to make it up tomorrow. 2-1 fastball inside, ball three. And Russ, you spent plenty of time in Albuquerque and the state of New Mexico in general. Is a rain out in the middle of July a little weird for that area?
6: No, you get a lot of rain. The monsoon season is a real thing there.
0: Similar to here?
6: No, that's much more prominent there.
0: Swing and a pop-up. Back is short. Charging is the left fielder, Stefanik. He comes in, calls off the shortstop.
1: The civil authorities have issued an immediate evacuation for Inyakusie, beginning at 8:12 p.m. Friday, July 24th, and ending at 8:12 p.m. Saturday, July 25th. An immediate threat to life. This is a lawful order to leave now. The area is lawfully closed to public access. Reason evacuation order in place for an active wildfire. Evacuate the area immediately. Evacuation centers. Bishop Senior Center, 682 Spruce Street, Bishop, California 93514. Those with large animals please take to the Tri-County Fairground, use the Mule Days Office entrance, 1141 North Main Street, Bishop, California 93514 follow. https. ready.inyacounty.us/for update.
6: And it was an off-speed pitch, so Servin did the right thing. Meanwhile, Domingo Robles gets up in the Las Vegas pen.
0: So Mac Deach ready on his 55th pitch of the night, and the 1-1 on the way is scooped up on the outside for a strike by Brian Servin. Talk about catcher's ERA as a stat. Brian Servin, out of the three catchers that have been here all year, has by far the best catcher ERA. I think if you're going to have a guy in his AAA debut and you could pick one of the three catchers, nothing against Lavastida or Wallach, but I think Servin's your choice. Fastball hit in the air, right field. Here comes Winkler. He can't get it. Instead, it bounces in front of him. He'll block it. And coming in to score from third is Mason McCoy. Justin Harris got a middle-middle fastball and just turned and burned. And for Winkler, it was decision time coming in from right field. I mean, with a 7-run cushion, you got a little bit more leeway in terms of a potential dive. But when in doubt, don't. Like what I was taught in driving school. And for Winkler, I think he might have done the right thing there, making sure and that ball didn't get by him. He'll give up the out with a 7-run cushion. But RBI number 2 for Harris in 8 games as a Chihuahua makes it 7-1 Las Vegas. Prado up to third. Runners on the corners. One out for Johnson. Swinging a line drive to second. Over Drew Swift's head and into center field. That'll take a couple to bounce before Buelvas picks it up. Back-to-back RBI singles from Harris and Johnson have made it a 7-2 ball game. Harris scoots up to second base on the Johnson single. And with the tremendous number of plays that Drew Swift has made at any position this year, you just kind of assume that he'd find a way to get up in the air in time. But no dice. And it's the first hit of the game for Johnson. And before Carlos Rodriguez can come up, here comes Paul Abbott to the mound. Aviator pitching coach slowly strutting to talk to Ryan Magdich. We will check in around the rest of the league. Our Coast to Coast Fitness scoreboard here in the bottom of the fourth inning. Top of the fourth, I should say. Sugarland and Nashville rained out yesterday. They'll make it up as part of a doubleheader tomorrow. But tonight, Sugarland triples up on the Sounds in a 6-2 win at home. It's the only final around the league. One game about to go final. Omaha leads Salt Lake 9-7 in Salt Lake City. That game in the top of the ninth inning. Tacoma 6, Reno 4, top of the seventh in Northern Nevada. And from California's capital city, it's the Oklahoma City Comets on top of the Sacramento Rivercats, 3-2 in the fifth. It's 7-2 Aviators here in the top of the fourth inning. 2-1, 1-1, and Carlos Rodriguez slaps the first pitch foul on the third base side and out of play. Well, already mentioned Jake Garland, who's going to make his second start of the week tomorrow in a bullpen day. It's also the continuation of Harry Potter weekend tomorrow. Meanwhile, the nothing and one. Swing and a line drive the other way to left, but it fades into the seats and bangs off the extended netting for strike two. Rodriguez one out of two today with a base hit and a flyout thus far. But tomorrow, Harry Potter jerseys given out to the first 2,000 fans through the gates. Saw that young fan if you're watching on TV with one of the free hats that was given out tonight. Another 0-2 for Mac Deach. A wave and a miss. Strike three. Rodriguez over top of a slider. And it's the second K of the night for Ryan Mac Deach. With two outs and two on in the fourth inning, two runs already across for El Paso. Here comes Nick Solak, who doubled and popped down in his two previous ABs. But tomorrow, the jerseys will be from one of the four Harry Potter houses. And we're going to sell out. Make no bones about it. Get your tickets now at aviatorslv.com. Gates open at 5:30 for a 7:05 first pitch. His first pitch on the way to Solak is punched into the ground foul on the third base side. Touched up by Jonathan Ornelas. And a foul ball makes it strike one. Ornelas has played all over the diamond. And as the newest aviator helps us celebrate Harry Potter weekend. He's played second. He's played third. He's played a little bit of first. He came up as a shortstop. The newest aviator making his debut tonight at third. 7-2 the score. Two on, two down as the count's nothing and one. Mingo Robles warming behind Mac Deach, who fires. And a foul ball straight back off the leg of Servin makes it nothing and two. Solak, when he doubled in the first, extended his current hitting streak to six games. He scored a run in the previous three, although he's not been past second base yet tonight. The 0-2 pitch, here it is from the Canadian, Mac Deach. Down and inside off the back foot. Solak, at this point in his career, pretty well-traveled veteran out of Louisville. One of those guys that'll sign a minor league free agent, one-year deal more often than not. The Chicago man, at 31 years old, was with the Pittsburgh AAA affiliate last year in Indy. Here's the kick, and the 1-2. Swinging a line drive to left. Stefanik towards the gap. He reaches down to the shoe tops and picks it off the ground for the out. Stefanik playing out of position. Could have fooled me. He made that one look easy. It was anything but. The Chihuahuas on the board with their first two runs of the game. They scored two runs on four hits with no errors, leaving two. And after three and a half innings, it's Las Vegas 7, El Paso 2.
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11: What?
6: Welcome back, folks. Russ Langer, Aviators Director of Broadcasting. Very pleased that you're joining us tonight on radio and TV, along with Matt Neverett, the Aviators leading 7-2 here in Game 4, heading to the bottom of the fourth inning. And once again, here's Matt.
0: Jonathan Ornelas leads things off on the right side out of the 3-hole tonight. Inserted right into the meat of the order by Fran Reardon in his debut. He takes the first pitch, fastball inside. Taking your part, and that was a front door slider that stayed in, and the count goes 1-0. Ornelas hit a base hit in his last time up, came around to score. It was on the Michael Stefanik RBI double. Costa's next one on the way is a wave and a miss at strike one, and that was the big drawback for Ornelas as a professional in his first couple of years. It was an overly aggressive approach. He came up originally in the Rangers organization. Struck out as many as 121 times in a season. He takes downstairs here. And he had done that, in fact, in back-to-back years. 121 strikeouts in Double-A. The very next year with the Brown Rock Express, he struck out 121 times in 114 games. He swings. He rips one down the left field line, but it's foul. Maybe a foot to the other side of the chalk, but Ornelas was way ahead of that fastball and put a good piece of hitting on it.
6: Yeah, and you know, if you're going to be way ahead of a pitch at 93, I'm pretty well expecting that. And he turned on it. He hit it right on the button, but boy, it did just hook foul.
0: Sitting dead red on the fastball, redder than these El Paso alternate uniforms. Ornelas with Meneses on deck, stares down Dyson Acosta, who brings home the 2-2. Here's another line drive down the left field line. This one's fair. It rolls all the way to the corner, and Ornelas has his second straight hit. He stomps on the base at second, content with a leadoff double. His first extra base hit as an Aviator makes him 2-for-3. And the Aviators not done yet after a 7-run third.
6: Well, that old dugout chestnut straightened it out if he hit the ball hard but just foul. And that's what he did. That time he got a slider at 86, and he straightened it out. This time it was just inside the line.
0: It's a perfect example right there for kids watching our TV feeds of linear hitting. Basically, a straight line back to front really helps you keep your hands inside the baseball. He just turned and burned on that slider. He's off second base now because of it for Joey Meneses. And Acosta's first pitch to the right-handed batter is up and away. Ball one. All Joey Meneses has done in AAA this year in 304 at-bats is bat a cool 349 with 85 RBIs. Both of those numbers lead all of AAA. Wagner at second, keeping tabs on Ornelas off the bag. And the next pitch, a swing and a miss on a fastball. I mean, Meneses is hitting a qualified 350 batting average. We'll round up the percentage point. And with 85 ribbies, and tonight being the 97th game of the year, he is definitely on pace for 100-plus, no doubt about it. Next pitch on the way, hit in the air deep to right field, but into the stands. And the count goes 1-2. And I would argue that 100 RBIs in AAA is harder than it used to be, even with more games. Back in the day, if you were a minor leaguer, you were a minor leaguer. There's a lot more transient nature, a lot of guys going up and down, yo-yoing, as they say, in modern times. Look out, Joey, as Meneses gets away from this breaking ball, 2-2 the count. I mean, there were times, I'm thinking like 70s and the 80s, where you'd have a guy with 140-something RBIs in AAA, and it's, oh yeah, he's not a part of our future. We're going to leave him there. Not anymore.
6: Hardly ever.
0: 2-2. Acosta set. Here's the kick and the pitch. Swinging a bouncer to third. Foul just outside the bag. Austin Snow, the third base umpire, with his arms spread wide. And what a grab on a couple of hops by the air traffic controller.
6: Or is it the ball traffic controller?
0: Ball traffic controller. Here we go.
6: He showed good range that time. He left a big divot over there, though.
0: No, Tanner Dickherber, the head groundskeeper here, may have to have a word with some of these guys. Off a second is Ornelas after a leadoff double. Count 2-2 to Meneses. Acosta brings one home. And it's hit on the ground a second. On his way to third goes Ornelas. Wagner fields and his only plays to first base. He throws out Meneses on a 4-3 ground out, but he advances Ornelas to third. So now with the run 90 feet away and less than two down, the job becomes pretty easy for Stefanik. Anything into the outfield, in the air or on the ground, is likely going to score Ornelas here. The Aviators on top 7-2 in the fourth. With less than two down, the infield's going to draw in all the way around, especially Castagnon at third. He He's in the cutout of that infield grass. Now takes a couple of steps back. First pitch to Stefanik outside. Ball one.
6: Robles was throwing earlier, but I believe that's Nick Hernandez starting to throw now in the Aviator bullpen.
0: Yeah, looks like the Houston-born right-hander. It's a right-hander going for El Paso as well behind Acosta. Both bullpens hot as of now. Here comes the 1-0 to Mike Stefanik. That's outside again. Two balls, no strikes. Stefanik in left field tonight has made a couple of putouts. He's also walked, doubled, driven in a run, and scored a run so far in this one. Seven runs on seven hits. The Aviators getting out hit 8-7, but leading by a big-time 7-2 margin. On 2-0, Stefanik sees a fastball but doesn't like it, and he'll watch it on the black of the outside for his strike. That right there tells you he has an approach. On 2-0, he's not going to swing at just anything in the zone. Off of third base is Ornelas with one out. Ornelas set. Here's the pitch. Swing and a drive the other way, but it's foul and into the seats on the upper deck. Two balls and two strikes to Stefanik. Acosta came in with the bases loaded in the third and allowed all three of those runs to score. He's been charged for two of his own. Two runs on three hits so far, surrendered by Acosta. Let's try it again on another 2-2. In the dirt, it gets by the catcher Hunt. Here comes Ornelas to score. It is an 8-2 Aviator lead with the bases empty and one out. That ball just got caught between the legs of Hunt. And on a second look, likely going to be a wild pitch there, yeah.
6: Yeah, looked like a splitter or a changeup, and the ball right between the wickets as Hunt tried to block it.
0: Logan Gillespie getting loose for the Chihuahuas as Hernandez continues to throw. And the count full at 3-2 to Stefanik with Servin on deck. Here's the payoff delivery, and it's high, ball four. Acosta issues his second walk. It's the sixth walk taken by the Aviators tonight, and we've played less than half a ball game.
6: Last few days have been a walk fest, but the Aviators have won the last two. They have the lead here, 8-2 now, as Servin checks in.
0: And one thing that's been consistent on El Paso's side has been stranding runners on. They left 33 combined runners on in each of the first three games total. They have left seven on through their first four at-bats tonight. So now it's Brian Servin's turn. His third at-bat starts out nothing and one as he watches a fastball clip in the outside at 94. In two previous at-bats, both against the starter Haynes, Servin struck out and walked one of each of the four of each that Haynes issued. The 0-1 from Acosta. Here it is. It's a swing and a drive deep to left field. This one on a line drive, and it's gone. A frozen rope two-run shot for Brian Servin. 10-2. The Aviators first to double digits tonight.
6: Well, he hit one last night that was more of a high towering drive. That was a line drive that got out of here in a big hurry. And Servin clubs another one. He's got four hits in the series, two of them home runs.
0: 105 off the bat, and that's going to do it for Dyson Acosta. Manager Pete Zamora out from the third base dugout. Looks like he'll make the switch, and he will. Acosta out, Gillespie in. Brian Servin bounces the right-hander from the game on his ninth home run of the year, and as you had said, his second in as many nights. So here comes Gillespie as we step aside for the pitching change-related timeout. Nobody on with one down. The Aviators lead at 10-2. Back from Summerlin next.
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0: Thanks to a two-run bomb by Brian Servin here in the bottom half of the fourth inning, the Aviators have extended their lead over El Paso to 10-2. 29-year-old right-hander Logan Gillespie with the pant legs pulled up high, exposing the jet-black socks underneath, making his second appearance of the week and his 32nd of the year for the Chihuahuas. His first pitch to Brian Buelvas is swung on and missed. The only Aviator yet to reach base tonight in an 0-1 hole after the whiff. Buelvas with two strikeouts, and this will be the third different arm he's faced in as many at-bats. He takes a fastball that's down and away, and it's 1-1. Dyson Acosta responsible for 5 runs on 4 hits and 2 walks over an inning of work. Acosta struck out 2 on 39 pitches, giving way to Gillespie here in the bottom of the fourth, as the next pitch is a slider slap back to the screen. 1-2 to Buelvas. Gillespie 3-4 with an ERA just north of 6 this year. 43 strikeouts in 47 and 2/3 innings. He last threw on Tuesday night, a scoreless inning in a third. Buelvas drives one the other way to deep right field. Harris back, right fielder at the fence. It's gone! Buelvas goes back to back with Servin. The third home run of the night for Las Vegas, and it's 11-2 here in the bottom of the fourth inning. Buelvas just went Oppo Taco on his 6th AAA home run of the year, and the Aviators blasting off here on a Friday night. He got that fastball on the outer half, took it to where it was pitched, and now every Aviator has at least reached base once tonight. Chad Wallach will try and keep this at bat going, the momentum going, as Gillespie's first pitch to him up and away for a ball. That home run, the 10th of the year given up by Logan Gillespie, and that is the most in his career already in any particular season. Wally takes a strike, and it's 1-1 on a fastball. But how about Brian Buelvas? Now 4 out of 14 in the series. That's his first run batted in of the week. Wallach swings and bounces one to third, picked up on 2 hops by Castagnon. He'll set in the base path and throw him out at first base. Second 5-3 tapper of the night for Wallach. Base is empty. 2 down, a 9-run Aviator lead here in the fourth inning. A 7 spot in the third, followed by 4 more so far here in the fourth inning. And I know the plan is to wear these Harry Potter uniforms again tomorrow on our second night of Harry Potter weekend. And if they hit tomorrow like they hit tonight, they may just keep wearing them on Sunday. First one to Winkler. Outside, ball one.
6: And they're going to find a cage for that bird. Birds turn out to be good luck for them.
0: Yeah. I mean, Hedwig, the owl that delivers Harry Potter's mail, not quite here, so maybe the pigeon could join. That pigeon flying around home plate earlier. Jack Winkler watches high. Gillespie starts him out 2-0. Winkler had a grand slam to right center field in his last at bat, following a flyout to right in the second. Takes a chest high fastball. The count goes 2-1. That was a big granny for Winkler. It was his first extra base hit in 13 games as an Aviator. Swing at the elevated fastball and knock it back to the screen here. 2-2 with 2 outs and the base is empty in the fourth. Despite the fact that Ryan Magdich has surrendered 8 hits and has given up 2 runs, the Aviators have a mistake to a 9-run lead. 2-2 to Winkler. Fouled away. A little trickler off the facing of the third base dugout. And Magdich has only thrown 64 pitches. But with Nick Hernandez kind of just standing on the top of the mound, it looks like he's ready to go. Winkler checks the swing on a pitch down and away. Yes, he did, says Travis Brewer behind the plate. No appeal needed, and the side is retired after a 7-batter fourth inning. Las Vegas adds on, scoring 4 on 3 hits, including back-to-back homers from Servin and Buelvas. There were no errors and nobody left, and after 4 innings complete, Aviators on top big. It's Las Vegas 11, El Paso 2.
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0: Game moves into the fifth inning on Harry Potter night. The Aviators on top of the Chihuahuas by an 11-2 margin. Seven-run third, followed by a four-run fourth. And I think partially because of that, Ryan Magdich is back out there to start the fifth inning in his AAA debut. Lefty ready to face off against Marcos Castañón. Back on the saddle on our play-by-play. Here's Russ.
6: Well, now the pitch is ball one, so we'll see how long of a leash they want on Magdich here. He certainly has a commanding lead here at 11-2. And he's well into his 60s with a pitch count in his AAA debut. Pitch missing for ball two. So Hernandez is throwing in the bullpen. And we'll see about Magdich here. But Castañón's hit the ball hard twice. He's lined out and had a base hit off the glove of a diving Drew Swift. Nobody on, nobody out, fifth inning. 11-2, Las Vegas with the advantage here in game four. The pitch, swing and a miss. Fastball at 91, right past him. 2-1 is the count. Of course, a starting pitcher is required to go five to qualify for a win. See if Magdich can get there or not. Pitches outside, ball three. 3-1 the count. 2-4, he's walked one, struck out two. Right now, this is his 69th pitch, and it's fouled back out of play. 3-2. So a full count, and Magdich gets a new ball now. In a moment, we'll have the Ted Weins trivia question for tonight. Castañón followed by Will Wagner, left-handed batter, then the right-handed hitting shortstop, Mason McCoy. Quiet until the third, and the Aviators not only broke the scoreless tie, they shattered it with a seven-run third. Good off-speed breaking ball. Swung on and missed, strike three. That is a pretty pitch on a 3-2. And there is one out, and the batter, Will Wagner.
0: Well, and especially against a right-hander with the lefty on deck, that quick and easy strikeout really gives him an opportunity to potentially pitch through this fifth. And for those curious, he's thrown as many as 77 pitches this year. That was in a start on June 16th.
6: This is pitch number 71, and it's a strike call on the outside of Wagner, 0-1. Well, you know, you would think maybe they'll let him go to 80, but it kind of depends on the inning goes. Just speculating. 11-2 Aviators, the 0-1. High pop-up on the first base side. Meneses crosses over into foul ground. Now backpedals into fair ground to make the catch as the wind played some tricks with that, but Joey stayed with it. Two outs.
0: Not a lot of wind tonight, but it's definitely swirling out towards right field.
6: Fran Reardon goes. Now here comes Fran. Unfortunately, it looks like they're going to have to pull him. Again, if you're at the ballpark saying, why don't they leave him in? A lot of times the manager's hands are tied by an organizational edict that says this pitcher has to be capped at a certain number of pitches, and that's it. So the good news for Magdich, he'll live to battle another day at the AAA level unless something weird happens, which is possible. And the fans giving him a nice hand. They know it's his debut. Check it out. And Nick Hernandez is going to come in once again. It is the A's decision here to make this call. So he comes within and out of qualifying for the win. Hernandez comes in, will move aside and come right back. We're in the fifth inning, 11-2 Aviators. More action after this.
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6: All right, Nick Hernandez into pitch against Mason McCoy, who against Magdich struck out and singled and scored. And the pitch on the way. Swing and a miss, strike one. We'll do the Ted Weins trivia question for you right now. Who was the first San Diego Padre? And we asked the question because El Paso is a San Diego affiliate. Who was the first San Diego Padre to win the National League MVP award? First one. There's a foul ball, a pop fly on the right side, and Meneses camps under it and makes the catch, and that's it. We'll have the answer to the trivia question in the next half inning. So Hernandez comes in, retires McCoy on a pop-up, and it's a 1-2-3 inning as El Paso goes quietly. We're halfway through, and at the end of 4.5 innings of play, the score, Las Vegas 11, El Paso 2.
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6: All righty. I'm Russ Langer back here at Las Vegas Ballpark with Matt Neverett. We're in the bottom of the fifth inning. It's an 11-2 lead for the Aviators. And Logan Gillespie will go head-to-head with Drew Swift now. Swift has walked twice and doubled and scored. The pitch is a strike, 0-1. Darryl Hernandez on deck, and then Jonathan Ornelas after that. It is an 11-2 lead for the Aviators. And Gillespie, the third pitcher for El Paso, the pitch high off the glove of Hunt. 1-1 to count. Swift is having, to this point, one of his best series in a long time. With his double in the fourth inning, he's now 7-for-13 in the series. And Gillespie throws. Ground ball to third. That's routine. Castagnon scoops it up cleanly and fires a strike over to Nick Prado. One out. Swift retired for the first time. The batter, Daryl Hernandez, who was singled, lined out, and struck out. He's one for three. See a look to Drew Swift in the ground ball. Ted Wien's trivia question. Who was the first San Diego Padre to win the National League MVP award? First Padre to win the National League MVP award. Pitches a strike, and it is 0-1 on Daryl Hernandez. And the answer is Ken Caminiti, who did the trick back in 1995. Switch hitting third baseman. Pitches low. One ball and one strike is the count to Daryl Hernandez. Hernandez with Jonathan Ornelas on deck. One out of the fifth, the 1-1 now. Swing and a miss. One ball and two strikes is the count. A whole different type of game to this point than the last couple of nights. Last night, a really tight game with a number of lead changes. There's a big chopper to short. Right there is McCoy. He fires on to first base and gets his man. The hustling Hernandez losing his helmet as he crosses the bag. Running hard, but he's out on the 6-3 putout. Two outs for Jonathan Ornelas, who has struck out in his Aviator debut. Singled and scored, and doubled and scored. He's 2-for-3. Just signed as a free agent by the A's and sent here to AAA. And there's a strike, 0-1. Joey Meneses on deck. So Gillespie following Jagger Haynes and Dyson Acosta to the mound. Pitch misses, one ball and one strike to count now. Bottom of the fifth inning, and the Aviators have an 11-2 advantage here. Although they've only out-hit El Paso 9-8, but they bunched up their hits. And the pitch is high, ball two. Two balls and a strike now on Ornelas. And Ornelas swings through that one. Strike two. 2-2 is the count. Gillespie came in to relieve Acosta after Acosta had given up the home run to Brian Servin, and he immediately gave up a home run to Brian Buelvas. So the Bryans went back-to-back. And he got out of the inning. He's got two outs here. The 2-2 on the way. Ornelas takes it outside. 3-2 now. Baseball-related birthdays. Today is the 24th of July. Barry Bonds, born in this date in 1964. Biggest name among the baseball-related birthdays of the day. 3-2 on Ornelas and the pitch. Strike three called on the outside. Ornelas wants to challenge it. The Chihuahuas are heading off the field. They're confident that it's a strike. Ornelas challenging. ABS telling us that it was a strike, and that's that. The Aviators burned the challenge, and they go out in order in the fifth inning. First strikeout for Gillespie. And it's the second 1-2-3 inning turned in by El Paso staff on the night. Nothing across for the Aviators. We played five. Las Vegas 11, El Paso 2.
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6: All righty, welcome back. Russ Langer here with Matt Neverett. We are now going to the sixth inning, and the Aviators with an 11-2 lead over El Paso as they try to beat the Chihuahuas for the third straight game. Nick Hernandez finished the fifth inning for starter Ryan Magdich, and now he's going to face Nick Prado opening up the sixth. Swing and a miss, strike one. Breaking ball, 0-1. Nick Hernandez, 3-1 with an 8.55 ERA in 25 games, 40 innings, 26 walks, 44 strikeouts. Prado flat out and singled and stole a base and scored facing Magdich. Pitch is a little low. One ball and one strike now. Off-speed pitch. 11 runs, 9 hits, no errors for the Aviators. El Paso, 2 runs, 8 hits, and 1 error. And Magdich did a very solid job in his AAA debut here. The pitch. Swing and a miss. Good off-speed pitch. 1-2. Again, tomorrow, a bullpen day for sure. Jake Garland will start for Las Vegas. And there will be a veritable parade of relievers. Aviators doing a lot of bullpen games of late. Here's the 1-2 on the way. That's a foul ball at the plate. One ball and two strikes. The count remains on Nick Prado. Just a case of circumstances, injuries, call-ups, so bullpen really being asked to stretch out. And that game tomorrow will be at 7:05, and the Sunday finale 6:05. Pitches up and away, ball two, fastball at 90. Two balls and two strikes to count on Nick Prado. Blake Hunt waits on deck, and then Dustin Harris after that here in the top of inning number six. Hernandez ready, and he uncoils with a 2-2 now. Breaking ball grounded to the left side. The third baseman, Ornelas, from the shortstop position, throws him out. Because of the shift, Ornelas way off the line, and that's a ball normally for the shortstop, Hernandez. But Ornelas was playing so far toward the shortstop position, he was basically playing short and made that play, although it will go in the books as a 5-3 putout. One out for Hunt, who against Magdich popped out and flied out, 0 for 2.
0: We see a lot of that back in the day when it came to the shift. I remember seeing Manny Machado make a catch in right field. I kind of forgot about the shift until the other day.
6: And there's a strike on the outside corner. Good breaking ball, 0-1.
0: I mean, there's a lot of good things, some bad to the new defensive rules. And I've been interested to see what they've done in the Florida State League with that little wedge of the chalk lines behind second base. I don't think that's the one that's going to move up through the system, though.
6: I'd be surprised. The pitch hits him on the left side, and so Hunt will go take his base. So one on and one out. The batter will be the number 9 hitter, Dustin Harris. TV replay showing it got him, looked like near the elbow. He'll go take his base now. One on, one out for Harris. Harris, at the number 9 slot, has been up twice and singled twice against Magdich and knocked in one of the two runs El Paso has thus far in this game. Sixth inning, 11-2 Las Vegas, the pitch. And the breaking ball, missing ball one, one ball to no strikes to count.
0: Well, you talk about a response for Harris after being bumped into the 9 spot. He had hit 4 for 14 while batting leadoff in the first three games of the series. All he's done is record a hit in each of his at-bats tonight, hitting last.
6: Well, you can definitely hit at this level. I don't know that it matters where you slot him. Pitches outside, 2-0. He's hitting 306. Half a dozen homers, knocked in 28, stolen 11 bases.
0: And I've always been a fan of having your number 9 hitter as almost like a wraparound, a second leadoff hitter at the bottom of the order to really set the table.
6: There's a fly ball to right, that's routine. Winkler waiting for it to come down out of the Vegas nighttime, squeezes that one, and there are two outs. Bryce Johnson will come up. That's the first time they've gotten Harris out. And Johnson, who against Magdich grounded out, trying to bunt, he hit a soft liner that Meneses caught. Then he singled on a run the fourth. He's 1 out of 3. So Johnson, a switch hitter, will bat left-handed for the first time in this game. In the series, he's 3 for 9 for the year, 235. The pitch. Breaking ball. That one twists in there for a strike, and it's 0-1. So Magdich followed by Hernandez. And Hernandez has a chance for a decision here because Magdic came within one out of qualifying for the win, but fell a buck short. Here's the 0-1 now. That's maybe low, close. One ball and one strike to count.
0: Yeah, we've got the advantage of a second look on the ABS system. That one just a bit off the outside maybe, but it was definitely a pitch that had some tail, arm side run moving away from the batter.
6: This will be a 1-1 pitch now to Bryce Johnson. He swings and misses early. He swung off his front foot on that 80-mile-an-hour off-speed pitch. One ball and two strikes to count. El Paso has used Haynes, Acosta, and Gillespie to this point. 1-2. Hernandez out of a stretch. Here's the look and the pitch. Chopper foul up the first base side. Morgan Burkhart, nice bare hand grab. 1-2. You know, talking before about the coaching staff, assistant pitching coach for El Paso, Jimmy Jones, in his major league debut for San Diego in 1986 against the eventual division-winning Astros. Big league debut, threw a one-hit shutout, and he didn't walk anybody. It would have been a perfect game. The hit was to Houston pitcher Bob Knepper.
0: Oh, if
6: a
0: anybody.
6: Blooper. And here's the 1-2. Fastball missing, 2-2. And after the game, the two outfielders that had the ball fall in, Tony Gwynn and Kevin McReynolds. McReynolds, a star for the Las Vegas Stars, one of the best players in the PCL at that time. Both lamented to reporters, we should have had it. He would have had a perfect game in his major league debut. Ground ball foul to the first base dugout, 2-2.
0: It's all downhill from there, right?
6: Well, you know, in high school, in Dallas, Jones threw a 16-inning complete game. Guess how many pitches?
0: Oh, my goodness.
6: Take a guess.
0: I'm going to say 300-something.
6: Don't be a wise guy. Can't be 300.
0: It could be. 16 innings?
6: Not unless you walk 10 guys.
0: Yeah, you never know.
6: No, it was actually 251,
0: which is
6: enough.
0: Yeah.
6: You know?
0: Wow.
6: I mean, that's
0: if enough for a couple of weeks.
6: Yeah, but if you cut that in half, that's 8 innings, 125 and a half pitches. that's a lot. But, you know, here's a guy who, and the old school guys will tell you, keep throwing, your arm's going to get stronger. Here's the 2-2 on the way. A little inside, 3-2. 300 pitch. If I tried it with a wiffle ball, I'd be, you know, in ICU next day.
0: I don't know if I could do 300 of anything.
6: 3-2 look. The runner goes, and the pitch is fouled off to the left, off to our left. 3-2.
0: I'm always interested to see with the Little League Baseball World Series getting going that the different rules and regulations that they have now in the youth level, especially to really prevent a lot of the arm injuries that came from that old school thinking. You know, you're not going to have anybody throwing 100 pitches anymore at the youth level. You're not going to have anybody throwing, you know, more than 80 pitches twice in a week. And they seem to update those rules and regulations just about yearly.
6: Another 3-2 from Hernandez. Hunt, not being held on, takes off. And as a line drive to right, hooking toward the corner, Hunt, because he's on the move, might score on this. Winkler over to get it. Yeah, Hunt's going to score. It is a double by Johnson. And it's now an 11-3 lead for the Aviators in the sixth inning. And Hernandez hit Blake Hunt, and Hunt ends up scoring on the double by Johnson. So Johnson now 2-for-4, and that brings up Rodriguez, who's 1-for-3 with a single, all of his bats against the starter, Ryan Magdic.
0: What was interesting, coming into this week, Bryce Johnson had hit under 200 against lefties all season long. Well, he's got three hits, I should say, from the left side this week alone, including that one with an RBI tacked onto it.
6: He's still over 400 against lefties. And here now is Carlos Rodriguez. Hernandez checking signs with Brian Servin. Aviators lead 11-3 here in the sixth. Johnson at second with two outs and the pitch. Fly ball to left toward the line. Angling over is Stefanik. He's there. He's got it, and that's the inning. It takes one extra pitch to get him out. And in the sixth inning, El Paso scratches for one run on one hit, no errors. They leave one. We go to the bottom of the sixth inning. Las Vegas 11, El Paso 3.
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2: When you go boating, friends, please wear your life jacket. Please. That message brought to you by the Nevada Department of Wildlife. Along with Matt Neverett, Russ Langer here, bottom of the sixth inning, 11-3 Aviators. And the pitch is a fastball at the knees for a strike to Joey Meneses. Logan Gillespie has gone an inning and two-thirds and given up the home run to Buelvas, and that's it so far. There's a line drive to left field, and that is in there for a base hit in front of Solak, who gets control of it and gets it back in. So that's Joey being Joey. He's 2-for-4 with his nightly RBI, and the batter is Stefanik, who has walked, doubled in a run, and scored, and walked and scored. He's 1-for-1.
3: It's another multi-hit game for Meneses. Ho-hum, an RBI and multiple hits. It seems like he does that rolling out of bed in the morning.
2: Yeah, it's a walk in the park.
3: 35th time this year he's had multiple hits. That's a number that leads the Aviator roster. By the way, Domingo Robles up and throwing once more in the pen. Second time tonight.
2: Pitch gets away from Hunt. I don't know if he got crossed up on the signal. It looked like a catchable pitch. Down to second base goes Meneses. Ball one. Okay, we'll get a ruling on that. One ball and no strikes the count. Well, Meneses now at second. Pass ball is the call against Blake Hunt. And 1-0. And that one's in there for a strike. 1-1. Getting back to the pitch count business. And again, Jimmy Jones, assistant pitching coach for El Paso. 251 pitches in a game in high school. 16-inning complete game. Here's the 1-1. That's a strike. It is 1-2. But, you know, several years ago, when I made a trip to Round Rock, Nolan Ryan was there. And he was kind enough to spend a few innings on the air with me. There's the 1-2 on the way. It's a fly ball down the right field line. Dustin Harris in pursuit, but that ball's out of play. 1-2. And I asked about pitch counts. And you might expect, Nolan Ryan, who broke in the 1960s and pitched a staggering 27 years. And at the end, when he was in his mid-40s, he was not throwing 100 miles an hour, but he was throwing 94. Not too shabby.
4: Not too bad.
2: And he had, you know, much better control than he'd had years earlier. Here's the 1-2 now. A line drive into center. That is a solid hit for Stefanik. Meneses held at third base as the throw comes in. Stefanik hit that one right on the button right there. At about 98 miles an hour. Runners at the corners now. And the batter, Brian Servin, who has struck out, walked and scored, and launched a home run. Anyway, Ryan said, I'll tell you what, you want to know when to take a pitcher out of the game? He said the hitters will let you know when to take a pitcher out of the game. Sometimes the catcher can let you know if a guy is really lacking. Strike 0-1, but, you know, that's how they did it 100 years ago, and that's Mr. Ryan's thinking, and, you know, they have a lot of people, as we point out, have a different way of looking at it now. 0-1 to count, and the pitch. It's down and away, one ball and one strike. But it, as has been pointed out many times, a lot of organizations very careful about pitch counts and this and that, but it seems like, you know, does it cut down on injuries? I don't know. Pitch foul back. 1-2.
3: Well, the big deal now is the rise, and it's an exponential increase in Tommy John surgeries and other arm injuries for young players, especially in high school. More than half of high school players nowadays that play in college have had Tommy John surgery.
2: Pitchers.
3: Yeah, pitchers. Half of the pitchers that go play in college have already had Tommy John surgery. That really should not be the case ever, but it's become really the norm around baseball, the youth levels.
2: And the 1-2. In there. Strike 3 call. And Servin. Good pitch by Gillespie near the outside. One out, runners at the corners in the sixth. Las Vegas leading 11-3. And the batter, Brian Buelvas.

0: now. You know, it's a whole, I talked when Tacoma was here with manager John Russell, a former Pittsburgh Pirates manager. And, you know, one of the things we discussed, fastball, low ball one to Buelvas, is if a guy like Greg Maddux, it just does not profile as a guy that scouts are going to be interested in, a relatively short, somewhat undersized right-hander, pitch low, 2-0. And what, you know, if he came around today as opposed to 40 years ago, how much interest would he gather? A guy doesn't throw as hard as a lot of guys. There's the 2-0 on the way. There's a strike, 2-1. I mean, isn't the whole push to get outs, isn't that it? Last time I checked. 6,259. And with that, the Aviators reached the 300,000 mark in attendance and at home for the 43rd straight year. Aviators want to thank everybody for their support. 43 years at open-up shop, 1983, Cashman Field. So 6,259 here tonight. We expect at least that many tomorrow, if not more. And so a 3-1 now. Fly ball to deep right center. Backing up is Johnson. Johnson at the track. Johnson at the fence. Splashdown, baby. A three-run splasharoo for Buelvas. His second home run of the game, and the Aviators lead it 14-3 in the bottom of the sixth inning.
1: Brian Buelvas, the last Aviator to reach base tonight. He is the first Aviator to hit two home runs. His second two-homer game with Las Vegas, July 10th against Tacoma here at Las Vegas Ballpark. Although that's his first splashdown blast of the year.
0: Now, we don't have McCovey Cove, but we got that pool. The pitch is a strike, 0-1. And Wallach has grounded out, walked to force in a run, and scored on the Winkler grand slam. He's also grounded out again. But the Aviators finding a new gear on offense. Pitch fouled away, and it's 0-2. 14-3. Aviators now with a dozen hits. And Buelvas with two home runs, back-to-back at bats. Servin a home run, three-run home run, and then the Winkler grand slam. So they're muscling up for sure. Check swinging a ball low. 1-2 the count on Chad Wallach. When I interviewed Maddux, though, I said, you know, give us an idea. Pitches up and away, 2-2. You don't throw as hard. You're not a power pitcher, but you get outs and outs. You won 355 games. He said, Maddux said, and there's another drive to deep, deep left center field, and that one's going to hit the wall. Played there by Johnson, who fires it in. It's a double by Wallach. He nearly hit it out. And the batter will be Jack Winkler now. Anyway, Maddux said, he just looked at me and he said, actually, I am a power pitcher. I just don't throw as hard as some other guys. And I said, can you expand on that? And he said, here, just consider this. If you're standing at the side of a highway, can you really tell the difference between a car going 92 and a car going 89? I mean, you know, it's a fair, you're going to argue with him? So there you go. Here's a mound visit now from Mitchell as Yeager is throwing in the El Paso bullpen here. And the Aviators now with a 14-run, 13-hit attack. And Mitchell has finished his conversation with Gillespie. And the batter now is Jack Winkler, who has flied out, hit a grand slam that helped break the game open in the 7-run third, and then struck out against Acosta last time up in the fourth inning. And here's the pitch. Rip fouled outside third, strike one, 0-1 on Jack Winkler. In the inning, Meneses singled, took second of the pass ball. Stefanik singled him to third. Servin called out on strikes, and Buelvas with his second home run of the game into the pool in right center. And Wallach rattling the wall in left center for a double. Pitches up and in, 1-1 now on Jack Winkler. He's Adam originally, Astros Adam, earlier this year at Sugar Land, and now back with his original organization. And he swings and fouls that fastball back. 1-2 to count. Drew Swift is on deck. One and two. Nothing doing till the third. He averaged 7 in the third, 4 in the fourth, and thus far 3 in the sixth. There's a drive to deep left field. Back goes Solak, and that one is off the wall. Solak fires it in. Winkler going to second. The throw, the slide, the tag. He's out. Does the run count? And a run scores. Wallach scores on a line drive off the wall and left by Winkler. But Solak threw Winkler out at second. Despite that, it is an RBI single by Winkler, and Winkler has 5 RBIs tonight, and the Aviators lead it 15-3. Good play by Solak. Well, you can't hit the ball much harder than that. Pitches outside to Swift, ball one. Swift has walked and scored, doubled and grounded out. And on the check swing, the appeal at first strike indicates first base ump Ben Phillips. One ball and one strike on Drew Swift. Drew Swift is challenging that. He believes it was not a swing. Pitches a ball. All right, now, El Paso winning the first game 11-7. And then the Aviators winning 5-1, and the Aviators winning last night 6-5. They had the wrong challenge. The challenge was it a check swing, and they had a ball and strike challenge. The fact is, he did swing at it, so this pitch fouled off to the right. It's 1-2 now. 15-3 Aviators. We're in the bottom of the sixth inning. And Swift, 2 walks, a double, and a ground out in this game. Been a while since the Aviator offense operated like this. Pitch fouled off to the right. Coming out of the All-Star break, remember they were hot going into the break. And the 3 games in Round Rock, the offense was listless, to say the least. But not anymore. Pitch grounded into the third base dugout, 1-2. And one of the questions tonight is, how far they're going to want to stretch out Nick Hernandez. Remember, it's yet another bullpen day tomorrow. And strike 3 to Drew Swift. And that's the inning. The Aviators are finished in the sixth. However, they add more to their lead against Logan Gillespie. 4 runs on 5 hits, including a 3-run home run into the pool by Brian Buelvas. No errors, nobody left. And at the end of 6 complete, it is now the Aviators 15 and the El Paso Chihuahuas 3.
2: Man, I love this place. I've been surfing here since I was a kid. Now, seeing my grandson out on the water, it means everything to me. Watching him and taking in the blue waves, the sea breeze, the blurry horizon.
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0: All right, we have completed six frames, all Aviators in this one so far. 15-3 into the seventh inning. Russ Langer here, along with Matt Neverett, and the new pitcher, lefty Domingo Robles. Nick Hernandez, an inning and a third, allowed a run earned on a hit. And no walks or a strikeout. He did hit one man who eventually scored. So, we go to the seventh, and Matt's got your seventh inning play-by-play.
1: Nick Solak to lead things off against the left-hander Domingo Robles, who's tossing for the ninth time as an Aviator. He's given up a run and inning, 17 earned runs in 17 innings as Las Vegas left-hander so far. First pitch to...
5: The civil authorities have issued a local area emergency for Inyakasie, beginning at 9:17 p.m. Friday, July 24th and ending at 9:17 p.m. Saturday, July 25th. Only Big Pine Canyon is under the new evacuation order. The populated area of Big Pine is under an evacuation warning. A technical error caused the order to be placed countywide. We apologize for this error. For accurate information, visit ready.inyacounty.gov, call 760-350-2742, or check the interactive map in Shanza's app.
1: That week, then pitched just twice combined on the two-week road trip at the end of June and early July, making his second outing of this series, and he's 1-2. Swinging a drive to right field, but right there is Jack Winkler. Right fielder takes a couple of steps in and gloves it for out number one in the seventh. Brings up Marcos Castañón, who's singled, lined out, and struck out so far. And as action begins once more, Jeremiah Estrada, the rehabbing big leaguer, gets loose in the El Paso bullpen. Coast to Coast Fitness scoreboard, already mentioned the A's dropping a 2-0 game, or winning a 2-0 game, I should say, their fifth straight win over the Twins. Jacob Lopez with the win, five shutout innings, and Hogan Harris with his eighth save of the year. Reds double up on the Cardinals, 4-2 in an NL Central showdown. Meanwhile, the first pitch to Castañón, a changeup elevated, but in there for a strike. Rangers 5, Mariners 4. It was the Astros over the White Sox, 9-5 the score there. Kaiwei Tang, former Sacramento River Cat, with the win. Here's a swing and a pop-up shallow to right field. Winkler on his horse. He goes into a slide. He can't get it. It bounces in and then out of the glove as he hit the turf. Castañón reaches on his second base hit of the night, despite a great effort by Winkler running straight in to try to take it away from him.
0: Looked like he might get it off the bat, but it was dying quickly. Went into the dive, and it was actually in his glove.
1: Yeah, he had it.
0: And it popped out, but obviously it's a hit.
1: Like the little hop there by Drew Swift afterwards, as if to say, oh man, I thought you had it too. So here's the former Yankee farmhand, Will Wagner, from the left side. Lefty Domingo Robles rocks and deals. That pitch high, ball one. El Paso's parent club, the Padres, defeated the Marlins in Miami today by a 4-2 score. Ho-hum, the 28th save of the year. Make it 26, beg your pardon, for Mason Miller. Maybe a potential trade target at the deadline. Swing and a high drive, left center field, but playable. Brian Buelvoss back towards the track. He'll make the catch about 5 feet in front of the outfield dirt. Wagner flies out. Castañón back to first. The Aviators on top 15-3. Two outs and a runner on. Or Mason McCoy, who's 1-3 tonight. Dodgers winners over the Mets by a 4-2 final. Roki Sasaki with the win. Tanner Scott with the loss. Or the save, rather. Rays all over the Guardians in an 11-3 win in St. Petersburg, Florida. Here's the first pitch to the former Mariner, Mason McCoy. And he takes it outside, ball one. In 10 innings, the Braves defeated the Orioles 7-6 in Baltimore. Yankees scored a run on 3 hits total, but it was enough. Cam Schlittler with the win, David Bednar with the save, and a 1-0 win in Philadelphia. Now the 1-0 out of the stretch, outside. Diamondbacks score 3 runs, and it's enough as well, and a 1-run 3-2 victory over the Nationals. Save number 24 for the Vegas native, Paul Sewald. How about this one? Tarik Skubal and the Tigers outlast the Royals 2-1 in the Big D. Domingo Robles on 2-0, misses away ball three. Rockies 5, Brewers 2, second straight win for Colorado on the road in Milwaukee. Two finals, one game in progress. In 10 innings, the Cubs beat the Pirates 3-2 in Pittsburgh. And the Red Sox, 6-4 winners over the Blue Jays in Boston. Robles on 3-0, skips a strike over the inside. Three balls and one strike now. And in the only game around Major League Baseball still in progress, they've solved nothing. They're in the top of the eighth at Oracle Park in the Bay Area. It's the Angels and the Giants all knotted up at 6, your coast-to-coast fitness big league scoreboard. It's 15-3 Las Vegas here in Summerlin as the 3-1 pitch is swung on and blasted in the air to left center field. That'll skip between both outfielders and roll all the way to the fence for extra bases. Scoring easily from first is Castagnon, gliding in behind him at second with a two-out stand-up RBI doubled as Mason McCoy. He's now 2-for-4, give him his 49th RBI of the year. And despite the fact that he's having a big day, Chihuahuas still trail 15-4 here in the top of the seventh inning. That was one with two outs. Castagnon was always going to score on. 13th double for McCoy puts him on second base. And that'll bring up Prado from the left. Another hitter who's 1 out of 3 for El Paso. Only Wagner and Hunt do not have a base hit yet for both sides combined. As Prado waves through a slider for strike one. Every Aviator has a hit. Only Daryl Hernandez has not scored a run. In fact, 1, 2, 3, 4, 5, 6 Aviators have scored multiple times tonight. Robles dials up a slider but misses it down and away, ball one. And again, only Will Wagner and Blake Hunt have not recorded a hit, but they have reached. Every player on both sides has reached base at least once tonight. Robles sets. He fires on 1-1. And it's driven down the right field line, but it's foul. Oh, and a grab on one hop made by the ball traffic controller. Really cool program here in the Valley where it's all local baseball players, baseball and softball players as well. And they're here representing their schools and their programs, and they get a donation from the Aviators in exchange for their time. Two out, runner on second. The 1-2 on the way from Domingo Robles. And it's outside. He tried to curve at 81. 2-2. Prado with a base hit, a stolen base, and a run scored in the fourth. He's also flied out to center and bounced out to third. Ornelas deep, moved way away from the bag at third base as the infield plays the lefty to pull. Here's the delivery, and it's outside, and the count goes full. If Prado reaches, Blake Hunt awaits on deck here in the top of the seventh inning. Despite the fact that they have 11 hits, the Chihuahuas with just 4 runs to show for it. With the count 3-2, here comes the payoff delivery. Just outside, and I mean barely, on a fastball from Robles. Aviators out of challenges, have to accept the result there. And the second straight two-out base runner reaches via the walk. Double followed by the free pass. Puts two on with two down for Hunt, and let's turn into an 11-run game. Hunt was hit by a pitch back in the sixth inning. Later came around to score on the Johnson double. Otherwise, he's flied out and popped out. Takes a bouncing breaking ball. Good block by Brian Servin behind the plate on ball one. And again, with Jake Garland starting tomorrow in a pseudo-bullpen day. That makes it even more important for Domingo Robles to stay efficient here. He's thrown 20 pitches so far. And I'm sure, best laid plans, he would go at least 2 innings here in what's turned into a blowout. Hunt takes all the way and watches a fastball inside, but it's challenged. Now, because it was a check swing challenge, it might have avoided losing a challenge, that one that Drew Swift had. Whatever the case, it is a ball, and the Aviators are out of challenges now. Oh, you know what it was, is when Drew Swift tried to challenge the swing, it basically ended up being a wash, no challenge. So, well, the ABS system had it marked as no challenges left. Now, Las Vegas without a challenge the rest of the way. The count is 2-0 as Domingo Robles comes set. And here's his 22nd pitch of the inning on 2-0. Swing and a ground ball, left side and through. Into left field it goes. McCoy gets the wave around third. Stefanik drops it in left. Now Prado on his way to third base. It'll be an RBI single for Blake Hunt anyway. making it a 15-5 game. Question becomes, was the error enough to account for the advancement of Prado?
0: Looks like it gets to second on the single and perhaps to third on the error.
1: That's exactly what it is.
0: Yeah, single E7, and it is an RBI.
1: So now, every hitter in both lineups, save for Will Wagner of El Paso, has at least one base hit tonight. And his time is called. Here comes Paul Abbott out to the field. We'll head up to the mound for the third time tonight as Dustin Harris awaits this next pitch from Domingo Robles following the meeting. We talked about the first half championship, and this gives you an opportunity to head to aviatorslv.com right now. The Aviators, first half champions of the PCL. And what that means is that playoff baseball is coming back to Summerlin. Join the Aviators as they host the best of three PCL playoff series that starts September 22nd. They'll play the 23rd and, if necessary, the 24th against the second half champs. That's aviatorslv.com for your tickets for the PCL Championship Series, as well as the quote-unquote neutral site AAA Championship game later that weekend. 15-5 Las Vegas with two outs and a couple of runners on here in the seventh. Runners on the corners for Dustin Harris at the bottom of the order. First pitch out of the stretch. That's a fastball right down Broadway. Harris takes it for strike one. Base hits in the third and fourth innings, respectively. Followed by a fly out to right in the sixth. He's now 6 out of 17 so far in the series. And he gets a ground ball hit off the hands to second. Swift fields, flips underhanded to Darryl Hernandez covering the bag. And that's how the top of the seventh draws to a close and gets us to the stretch break. El Paso plates two runs on three hits. They strand a couple of runners on. There was one error in the inning. And after 6.5 innings, it's a 10-run ball game. Aviators 15, the Chihuahuas 5.
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0: We are now in the bottom of the seventh inning. They're doing Sweet Caroline here at the ballpark. Very nice. All right. I'm Russ Langer along with Matt Neverett. The Aviators with a sizable lead at 15-4. El Paso has a new pitcher, and Matt's back for your bottom of the seventh.
1: Rehabbing big leaguer Jeremiah Estrada makes his second appearance of the week, facing off against Darryl Hernandez to lead things off coming out of the seventh. First pitch is strike, and we're back underway coming out of the stretch. It's nothing and one to the number two hitter in the lineup. Hernandez, the only Aviator yet to score a run, is one out of four with the base hit in the first, and then three putouts following. Line out, a ground out, and a strikeout. Everything in play, pulled to the left side. Hernandez offers up at a splitter in the dirt, and the count goes 0-2. One change that I've noticed over the last couple of days from Darryl Hernandez is in his lumber. For our TV audience, you can see as he calls time here, he's got that hockey puck knob that guys like Joey Votto made popular around Major League Baseball, just finding different ways to move weight around the bat. Estrada fires on 0-2, and it's high and tight. Look out. 96 up by the eyes. That'll wake you up. But Estrada, who had been a Cubs farmhand over the past couple of years, here on Major League Rehab in his first season with the Padres. Yeah, it goes out of the full windup here, and a straight fastball on 1-2 right down the middle. He is rung up for strike three on Darryl Hernandez. So Estrada strikes out the leadoff man, and it brings up Jonathan Ornelas, who's 2-for-4 in his Aviators debut. Meanwhile, Estrada comes in behind Logan Gillespie, who went 2 2/3 innings in relief. And just like the two previous arms in front of him, he was also charged for 5 runs. Every pitcher that's thrown tonight for the Chihuahuas is left with 5 runs earned. 15-5, Las Vegas on top as Ornelas swings and fouls one back. Final line for Gillespie, 2 2/3 innings, 6 hits, 5 runs all earned. No walks and 4 strikeouts. He threw 57 pitches, 39 of which were for strikes. He leaves with a no decision. Infield deep, maybe a step to the left against the right-hand batting Jonathan Ornelas. And the 0-1 hit in the air the other way, shallow to right field. Harris coming in. He reaches up and makes the catch on a full sprinting effort. I'll tell you what, when that ball was hit in the air, I thought that was going to be postmarked for the outfield grass, that Tahoma was going to get a dent. But instead, Harris, who plays all around the outfield, was able to hustle in there and make the catch, 2 up and 2 away in the seventh. And in a 10-run game, here comes Joey Manessis with the bases empty.
0: He had a good jump on that, and he's got good range, and made a nice play to run that thing down.
1: So Manessis, AAA's leader in average and RBIs. Bats with the bases empty and 2 down. Estrada's first pitch fouled back, and it's nothing and 1. Jeremiah Estrada, who started the year with the parent San Diego Padres. Trying to come back from an elbow injury. He has been a big leaguer for parts of 3 years. And Manessis, who's been a big leaguer as well, swings and hits one high in the air down the first base side foul. That'll land on the roof of the dugout. Strike two to the first baseman. But with the Padres this year, Estrada was 2-2 with an ARA of 3.48, 21 bullpen appearances. He pitched 77 games for the Padres last year in a full season in the Major League bullpen. He goes to the glove, gripping a changeup. We'll see what he throws on his ninth pitch of the inning. With nobody on, he'll go out of the full windup, and the 0-2. Popped up foul again, straight back. Top of the eighth inning coming up. It'll be the top of the order for the Chihuahuas. And with no action in the bullpen, looks like it'll be Domingo Robles. Mentioned in the seventh that they're able to stretch him out for multiple frames. That would be massive looking towards the weekend. Another 0-2. Manessis fouls another one back to the screen. He just got a piece there on the elevated heater. Estrada last year posted a 3.45 ERA. He posted a 2.95 earned run average the year prior in the big leagues. I mean, this is a guy who in 177 Major League outings has a 3.47 ERA. 246 Ks to 75 Major League walks for Estrada. Another 0-2 pitch. Swung on and missed. Strike three. Manessis down swinging. And it's a 1-2-3 bottom of the seventh, twisted up by the big league rehabber Jeremiah Estrada out of the El Paso pen. Las Vegas down in order for the second time tonight. And as we go to the eighth, it's the Aviators 15, the Chihuahuas 5.
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1: On to the eighth we go. All Las Vegas so far. Aviators on top of the Chihuahuas 15-5. With Domingo Robles back on the hill, back on our saddle on the play-by-play. Here's Russ.
0: And so, inning number two for Robles. Robles allowed two runs in his one inning in the seventh. They want to stretch him out into the eighth. And let's see how he does here. Pitch is a fly ball to left center, hit well. Stefana going back toward left center, looking up at the wall, and he plays it off the wall. On his way to second is Johnson. He slides in with a double. And once again, El Paso threatening against Robles. He allowed three hits and two runs plus a walk in the seventh inning. But Johnson's hitting everybody these days. It's 3-for-5 in this game with now two doubles and two RBIs. And the batter, Carlos Rodriguez. It's the fourth hit off Robles. They really would love to see Robles finish this inning. Rodriguez has flied out, single and struck out against the starter, Ryan Magdich. And then he flied out the one time he faced Nick Hernandez. There's a strike 0-1. So it's been Magdich, Hernandez, and Robles in his second inning of relief effort. The 0-1 on the way. Rodriguez tried to hold up. He went around, says the home plate umpire Travis Brewer. And it's quickly 0-2. This date in baseball history, the Pine Tar Game at Yankee Stadium in 1983. George Brett launched a home run off Rich Gossage, or so they thought. Gave the Royals a 5-4 lead with two outs in the ninth inning. High drama. Breaking ball outside 1-2. But Yankee manager Billy Martin pointed out that the pine tar on Brett's bat exceeded the 17 inches allowed in the rules. So Brett was called off for illegally hitting the ball, which gave the Yankees a 4-3 win because it negated the home run. Pitch inside. And that's a fastball, so it's 2-2. And if you watch it on YouTube, you can see that Brett was slightly creased, you might say, by that decision. Here's the 2-2 on the way. He barely missed. Robles has been very close with a lot of his pitches since he came in. 3-2. Royals protested that, and later on, American League President Lee McPhail overturned the umps. And Brett had his home run. Pitch misses. It's ball four. And that's not what the Aviators want here. Any kind of walks. They had enough of the walks the last two nights. They were able to win. But now, with 2-1 and nobody out, here's Solak, who has a double in four at-bats. 1979, Carl Yastrzemski hit his 400th home run for the Red Sox. Hit it off Oakland's Mike Morgan at Fenway. And 1978 is when Pete Rose had his 44-game hitting streak. Quite a streak. Fastball's inside, ball one. And this date, it went to 37 games to tie, at that time, the modern Major League record held by Tommy Holmes. All right. Robles ready. Two on, nobody out on the 1-0 pitch to Solak. He hits a line drive pass to diving Swift in a right center for a base hit. Welvis fires it in and holding at second base, just getting back, diving in is Rodriguez. But in to score is Johnson, and everybody really making some nice contact now.
1: How about an exit velo there of 105.5 miles per hour? That's the hardest hit ball tonight by either team. Kind of striking when you consider that one team's got 15 runs on 14 hits, but now El Paso has matched Las Vegas with a whopping 14 hits.
0: Each team with 14, but the Ape hitters with a clear lead at 15-6. But Robles getting hit very hard, and now here's Marcos Castañon. 2-for-4, two singles and a run scored. Robles ready in his pitch. A slow ground ball to the right side. Charging is Meneses. He feeds Robles at the bag in time for the out. On the play, Rodriguez goes to third. Solak advances to second. One out on that one pitch to Castañón. The batter, Will Wagner, now.
1: And that's a great job there by Domingo of adjusting his route. For our TV audience, you can see he initially took a couple of steps back behind the mound to try to field this one, but then as soon as he realized he couldn't get it, he made a beeline, a full sprint to the base at first. That's where you trust your infield to make the play and put the feed on the money.
0: So now here's Wagner, 0-for-3 with a walk. And he rips one in the center for a base hit. He was the only hitless El Paso player until then. One run will score as Buelvis fires it all the way into Servin. So now everybody on the El Paso team has at least one hit. Rodriguez into score on that. Solak held at third. It is now 15-7 Las Vegas. Runners at the corners, one out, and a batter is McCoy. And everything's been hit hard except for the Castañón ground ball.
1: And in the game that's now featured 29 hits, every single player from both lineups has at least one.
0: And the Chihuahuas have actually out-hit the Aviators now, 15-14. But in the column that counts, Las Vegas leading 15-7, but Robles has now allowed four runs in an inning and a third. And here's McCoy, who is 2-for-4 with a single and a double. Not quite sure what Travis Brew, the plate ump, was saying right there.
1: Really, the only word I could make out was something catcher.
0: Servin is discussing whatever this is about with Brewer now.
1: Doesn't look too happy.
0: And now he's crouching back down behind the plate. All right, Solak at third, Wagner at first. Here is McCoy, and Robles delivers. High fly ball to left. This is playable. Solak tagging up. Stefanik makes the catch. Solak tags, and he'll score. The Aviators at this point will gladly exchange the run for the out because there are now two outs in the eighth inning. It's now 15-8 in favor of the Aviators. And the batter is Prado, who has singled and scored, flied out, grounded out, and walked. 1-for-3. I mean, in a perfect world, you'd like to see Robles finish the game. But first, we'll see about him finishing the eighth. Prado walked against Robles in the seventh, facing him now in the eighth in the pitch. Fastball's high ball one, 1-0. Justin Yeager throwing yet again in the El Paso pen. Here's the 1-0 to Prado from Robles. A drive to left center, but that's playable for Buelvis. He makes the catch in the alleyway, and Robles is out of the inning. Three runs do score for El Paso, though, on three hits. No errors, one left, and we now go to the bottom of the eighth inning. It's 15-8 Aviators.
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0: right, welcome back. We're in the bottom of the eighth inning. Russ Langer here, along with Matt Neverett. And so, the new pitcher for El Paso, Justin Yeager. The Aviators are leading 15-8 here. Bottom of the eighth inning. Yeager following the rehabbing Jeremiah Estrada, who got three outs in a row with two strikeouts. It's been Haynes, Acosta, Gillespie, Estrada, and now Yeager. The pitch is ball one. Michael Stefanik has been on base four times. Two walks, a single, and a double, an RBI, three runs scored. Brian Servant on deck, and Brian Buelvas after that. Yeager's pitch, fastball high at 95, 2-0. Justin Yeager, 6'4", 215, 20 years old from Woodridge, Illinois. He went to Southern Illinois University, the Salukis. That's way down the southern tip of Illinois, Carbondale. Pitches a strike, 2-1. And he was in the Milwaukee organization last year. Their double-A entry, Biloxi, the Biloxi Shuckers. Pitches inside, 3-1 now on Stefanik. When El Paso bats in the ninth inning, they'll have the 8-9-1 hitters. Blake Hunt, then Dustin Harris, and then Bryce Johnson, the pitch. That's ball four, but Hunt wants to challenge it. And we'll see. And the ABS, brought to you by T-Mobile, telling us that that pitch was a strike. So it is not a walk, at least not yet, for Stefanik, who's bidding to get on base for the fifth time if he reaches. Call was overturned, so it's a full count now. 15-8 Aviators, bottom of the eighth inning. Despite the fact that they've been out-hit, 15-14. Swing and a miss, strike three. Stefanik out for the first time, the fastball. That was a cut fastball that got him at 87. One out for Servin, who's had an interesting night. Struck out, walked and scored, launched a three-run home run, and struck out again. So Brian's only 3-for-13 in the series, but two of the hits are home runs. One last night and one tonight. Yeager delivers. Strike 0-1. Yeager's second time pitching in the series. His record for the year, 1 win, 5 defeats in 30 games, 7.81 ERA. 11 home runs allowed in 40 and a third innings. Servin fouls it off his foot. Ouch, ouch, ouch. Brian gets up gamely with a bat on the ground. Picks the bat up. Two strikes the count. Replay showing. Ball hit him on the left foot. Ow. 0-2. Servin taking an extra moment to get back in the box. Updated average, 305. Now 9 homers with the one tonight plus the one last night. Here's the 0-2 from Yeager. Fastball high. 1-2 is the count now. Ground ball to third. And Castagnon throws to first base safe. Servin is aboard. So Servin, with two strikes on him, hit a little chopper. It's an infield hit. Castagnon went toward the line, picked it up near the bag. And we talk about Lavastito running well. Servin was hustling up the line, and he beat it out for a hit.
1: And for those keeping score along with us at home, a bunch of defensive moves for El Paso this inning. First of all, Romeo Sanabria comes in to play first base. That pitch high and inside. Wilbos takes it for ball one. Sanabria is penciled into the 9 spot, replacing Harris in the batting order. He's at first. Prado moves from first to left. Nick Solak slides from left field to right field with Harris pulled from the game.
0: There you go. Pitch fouled away. 1-1 now, Buelvas. The Aviators and El Paso, East with 15 hits now. Bottom of the eighth inning, 15-8. Las Vegas. Buelvas started off quietly, striking out in the second, striking out in the third. Then he got anything but quiet. Solo homer in the fourth, a three-run splashdown homer to the pool in the sixth inning. Pitch missing and a fastball at 95. Two balls and a strike now. Haynes, Acosta, Gillespie, Estrada, and Yeager. For the Aviators, it has been Magdich, Hernandez, and Robles. Robles has pitched 2 innings. Swing and a miss. 2-2 on Buelvas. And I believe that's Stevie Emanuels in the bullpen. And Looks like he will be summoned to pitch the ninth inning. 15-8 Aviators. Serving at first, not being held on. Sanabria playing off the bag there. Pitches down low. 3-2 on Brian Buelvas. Hope you'll join us tomorrow. Game 5 at a 6-gamer. 7:05 first pitch. 6:50 pregame show. Jake Garland for Las Vegas. Evan Fitter for El Paso. There's a line drive to center caught by Bryce Johnson. Well, has stung the ball again. But he's out. Two down. The batter, Chad Wallach, who has a double off the wall in 3 at-bats, plus a walk, an RBI, and 2 runs scored. When El Paso bats in the top of the ninth for the last shot, they have Hunt scheduled to lead off. Sanabria just inserted into the game. And then Johnson pitches strike. 0-1 on Chad Wallach. Big Chad waiting. And the pitch. Swing and a bouncer foul right toward the third base dugout. 0-2 now. Fifteen hits. One error for the Aviators. El Paso, 8 runs, 15 hits, and 1 error. Justin Yeager's pitch. Swing and a miss. Got him with a breaking ball. That finishes the inning. And the Las Vegas 8th against Justin Yeager. No runs, 1 hit. No errors, a man left. Now to the ninth inning. Last call for El Paso. Aviators 15, Chihuahuas 8.
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0: 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All right. Russ Langer here along with Matt Neverett. Stevie Emanuels will try to close it out. The Seattle native for the Aviators. He pitched a scoreless inning last night. Fastballs outside, ball one. Stevie's second game since being called up for the second time this year from AA Midland. Pitched well there, but when the time he was here, the wildness is what plagued him quite a bit, but he looked good yesterday. Fly ball to right, hit pretty well, but going back on the ball at the fence, jumping up Winkler, and Winkler has to now chase the ball off the fence and picks it up and fires it in. Into third base is Blake Hunt with a triple. Ball really carried. And Winkler went back on it. Kind of drifted on a little bit. Got to the fence, reached up, and it was just over his head and hit the base of the fence on the fly. So Hunt, a catcher, starts off with a triple. And the batter is Romeo Sanabria. It is his first at-bat of the evening. He just took over at first base. Lines went foul by the third base dugout. Strike one, 0-1. Sanabria, 156, just 7 for 45 is average. No homers and 3 batted in. Sanabria played first base last night, went 1 for 3 with a walk. Pitch missing in the count now 1 and 1. And Emmanuels pitched the 8th inning last night, got Rodriguez to ground out, struck out Solak. Gave up a single to Castagnon and struck out McCoy. Then he came out for Bowden in the ninth. Pitches a strike. Breaking ball. 1-2 now. Stevie Emmanuels. 6'5", 225 pounds, 27 years old. Athletics fifth round pick in 2020. 8-1 with a 270 ERA last year at Midland. Here's the pitch. And it's a fastball foul back at 95. So Hunt at third. And now, again, El Paso, more hits than the Aviators, 16. Aviators with 15, but it's a 15-8 Aviator lead. Now, Emmanuels, tall, slender righty, will bring it home on a 1-2 now to Sanabria. A line drive in a left center. That's in for a base hit. Buelvas gets it back in at 17 hits for El Paso. Hunt scores, and it's now 15-9 in favor of the Aviators. And the Aviators resting on their laurels. But the last three innings, El Paso wailing away at the Aviator bullpen. Here's Johnson. Johnson is 3 for 5 with a single and 2 doubles. The pitch to him. Swing and a foul tip into the mitt of Servin. Good fastball at 93. Good movement. Strike one. Manuel's Vegas numbers, no record in 8 games, an ERA of 12 with 12 walks and 6 2/3. But again, double A, whole different story. He's back here trying to get as close to those double A numbers as he can. Fastball's inside 1-1. Carlos Rodriguez is on deck. Manuel's set. Here comes the 1-1 to Bryce Johnson. Infield looking for two. There's a good off-speed breaking ball that spins in there for a strike. 1-2 to count on Bryce Johnson. Now Johnson tried to hold up on a high pitch. The appeal, nope, no swing. 2-2. Aviators were hit 15-3. It's now 15-9. Nobody out, ninth inning. Breaking ball down and in. Now it is 3-2. And Rodriguez, you had a couple of really good hitters coming up after Johnson. Rodriguez and Nick Solak. Sanabria at first, nobody out, ninth inning. And Emmanuels ready with a payoff pitch. Here it is. He walked him. And the Aviators are, they got to be a little bit concerned at this point. Here is Rodriguez, who has flied out, singled, struck out, flied out, and against Robles, walked and scored.
1: And, I mean, it is a mop-up role for Emmanuels, but you'd like to see some success. And now time called as Paul Abbott comes out to the mound again. The bullpen buzzing behind him, and even if a guy gets up and starts to throw without coming into the game, he could potentially be burned tomorrow. We may not see a guy till Sunday, but it is Gustavo Rodriguez up and tossing. He's got a pretty rubber arm, all things considered.
0: Yeah, you know, Emmanuels, I don't know the Midland figures, but I know he has not thrown back-to-back games here. He only threw 14 pitches yesterday, and they would love to see him finish it with this big lead. But again, you know, part of the reason the lead has shrunk, in the 7th and 8th, El Paso got 5 runs to take a big bite out of that lead, and the Aviators don't want to see any more of this lead get away. I mean, they were ahead 15-3. Now it's 15-9. There's nobody out. And that last thing they wanted to do was to use Gustavo Rodriguez here, but it's going to be up to Emmanuels and see how he can do. Rodriguez is 1 for 4 with a single, a walk, and a run scored. Very patient hitter. He's walked 7 times in the series. Emmanuels deals. And the fastball's foul back out of play. Strike one. Sanabria at second, Johnson at first, and there's nobody out. The dangerous Nick Solak on deck. One strike to count. Emmanuel stretches and deals. High foul down the left field side, out of play. Fastball at 94. 0-2. Two strikes to count.

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1: Now it's up to Solak, and the pitch is a strike 0-1. Now the look, the strike 1 to Solak. Swing and a miss. He went for a slider. Two strikes on Solak. Solak has doubled, fouled out, lined out, flied out, and singled in a run and scored. 2 for 5. Got 7 hits in the series and 14 at-bats. Hitting .319. Now it's match point. Manuels needs one strike. The 0-2 on the way. Swing and a miss, strike 3 and a slider. Ball picked out of the dirt by Servin. He fires out of Meneses, and the game is over. The Aviators, once again, Paul Abbott works his magic at the mound. And the Aviators win it 15-9. Back with the totals after this.
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Well, the Aviators are victorious for the third straight game over El Paso in this six-game series after losing the first game. So two games left in the homestand. Hope you'll join us tomorrow for the 7:05 game. For the Aviators to win this one, they are now 60-38, the first team to get to the 60 victory plateau in the Pacific Coast League. The Aviators' second half record is now 16-9. For the Aviators to win, 15 runs, 15 hits, one error, leaving five on base. El Paso now 43-56. Their second half record 8-16. And the Aviators have won 3 out of 4 in the series, including 3 in a row. They'll try for their fourth straight win tomorrow. The winning pitcher, Nick Hernandez, in relief of the rookie Ryan Magdich. And Hernandez improves to 4-1. The loss is suffered by Jagger Haynes in his AAA debut. He is 0-1. The Aviators, you want home runs? They got them. Grand slam by Jack Winkler. And back-to-back home runs in the fourth inning by Brian Serban. He it is with two on. Then the solo by Buelvis, who also had a 3-run home run in the sixth inning on top of that. And for El Paso, they piled up 17 hits, but did not hit a home run in any of those throughout the ballgame in this one. A crowd of 6,259 paid to see this game, 3 hours and 4 minutes in the time. And again, with this crowd, the Aviators bypass and exceed the 300,000 fan attendance plateau for the year with plenty of games left. We got plenty of games, most of them in August, and it's going to be very interesting and into September as well to see how the Aviators end up attendance-wise. Last year, just under 500,000. And, of course, the Aviators have at least 2 games coming up for the playoffs, possibly 3, depending on how all of that goes. On the postgame show, Matt is going to get you updated on the coast-to-coast fitness scores, and he'll recap this game as well. But, Matt, how many times you see a team get out-hit, but you win the game 15-9? And just

0: you know, we keep seeing things throughout this series and throughout the season, for that matter. You just don't see very often. That's half the fun, is checking out to see what can take place. It's unpredictable when you play 150 games.
1: It's just a weird one tonight. And again, El Paso continues to strand runners on base. They've left 45 men on through the first four games of this series. It's just their 10th loss out of 56 this year, where they have out-hit their opponent. And for the Aviators this year, when they're out-hit by their opponent, they had won four out of 32 games where that had happened. This is just their fifth win of the year out of 60 in total, where their opponent registered more hits. Game with 24 runs, 32 hits. 14 of those hits were with runners in scoring position, and both teams had 7 hits with runners in scoring position as well. It was just a weird one. The Aviators kind of put it in cruise control at the end. That's about the only negative, is that you would have liked to see them really step on the throat of the opponent and not allow the 6 runs at the end of the game when it was more or less wrapped up. But a win is a win. They'll take it, and they'll go for a series win over these next 2 days if they can win on either Saturday or Sunday.
0: And tomorrow, the Harry Potter night, the jersey giveaway to the first 2,000 fans. And so, for sure, you want to come out for that. The Sunday finale, 6:05, your last chance to see the Aviators for more than a week. They're on the road at Oklahoma City next week. So we'll see you tomorrow.
1: Ready to go.
0: And that'll be it. So I want to give thanks to our studio producer, Joey Costa, for his fine job producing this broadcast back at Lotus. Thanks to all of you very sincerely for tuning in tonight. Hope you enjoyed it, friends. In the meantime, for Matt and Everett, this is Russ Langer wishing you all a very fine evening from Las Vegas Ballpark. And I'm inviting you to stay tuned to the postgame show with Matt coming up right around the corner. The Aviators beat El Paso tonight, 15-9. Have a great night, everybody.
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2: High above the plank surface, welcoming you back to Las Vegas Ballpark from the With Love Always broadcast booth. The Aviators 15-9 winners tonight, and a dominant performance, especially in the middle frames. The Aviators were able to play 7 runs to take a lead for good in the third inning, and they supplemented it with 4 spots in inning number 4 and inning number 6. The score was tied at 0 until that seven-run third inning, I should say. And with the top of the lineup coming up to bat, the Aviators dominated all throughout that frame. Drew Swift walked to lead off the inning, and when a pickoff throw from starter Jagger Haynes went wide, he moved up to second base, pushed up to third on a Jonathan Ornelas base hit. And Joey Manessis does what he does best with RBI number 85 on a base hit, scoring Drew Swift and getting the Aviators on the board, but that would be far from the end of the scoring in an 11-batter frame. The very next batter, Michael Stefanik, doubled home a run before Brian Servant took a walk to bounce the starter Haynes from the game. Tyson Acosta came in and struck out Brian Buelvas, then walked Chad Wallach with the bases loaded to bring in a run. Then Jack Winkler not only hit his first home run as an Aviator in 12 games, he hit his first extra base hit as a grand slam 4-run shot. That would cap the scoring at 7 runs in the third, and El Paso would score twice in their very next at bat. In the top of the fourth inning, Mason McCoy singled, moved to third on a Nick Prado base hit. Moved up to second, and then a double steal while Blake Hunt was batting set up Dustin Harris, who drove in a run on an RBI single. Bryce Johnson did the same following. It was a 7-2 game as we went on into the fourth inning. The Aviators scored 4 more in the fourth, including back-to-back home runs by Brian Servin and Brian Buelvas. The other run plated on an RBI base hit. Aviators would score 4 more in the sixth, including 3 on one swing by Brian Buelvas. His second home run of the game gave him 4 ribbies tonight on 2 home runs, his second 2-homer game as an Aviator. Following that up, Chad Wallach doubled, brought home by a Jack Winkler base hit, and the Aviators at that point led it 15-3. In the sixth, El Paso scored 1 run on a Bryce Johnson double. In the seventh, they would plate 2 more, one on a Mason McCoy 2-bagger, then on a Blake Hunt RBI single. Their biggest offensive inning tonight was a 3-run eighth inning, where the first 3 batters all reached. They all came around to score. It was Nick Solak getting credit for an RBI single, Will Wagner with an RBI single, and a sacrifice fly for Mason McCoy capped the scoring there. And with the score at 15-8, El Paso got on the board in the ninth with a leadoff triple, followed by a Romeo Sanabria base hit, then a walk and a double play set Stevie Emanuels up with a runner on third and 2 down. Emanuels struck out Nick Solak swinging to retire the side and draw this one to a close. The Aviators 15-9 winners. They go to 60-38. They are 16-9 in the second half, while the Chihuahuas, who have now lost 9 of their last 11 overall, are 8-16 in the second half. They are 43-56 throughout the regular season. Coming up on the postgame show, we'll have your Coast to Coast Fitness scoreboard report. First, the big leagues with the Parent Athletics, also winners today, and we'll check in with the finals from around the rest of the PCL. All that and more coming up right after this.
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2: Matt Everett welcoming you back to the With Love Always broadcast booth for tonight's post-game show. Checking in around the world of baseball next on our Coast to Coast Fitness Scoreboard Report. The Parent Athletics 2-0 winners over the Twins. The A's have now won 5 in a row against Minnesota. And it was an RBI base hit from Tyler Soderstrom in the 5th inning to break a scoreless tie. Lawrence Butler with the sacrifice fly in the very next inning in the 6th. Jacob Lopez with win number 5 as the A's are now 44-59. Elsewhere, it was a 10-inning walk-off victory for the Giants. A game-winning home run gives them an 8-6 win over the Angels. The Reds double up on the Cardinals by a 4-2 final from St. Louis. From Arlington, Texas, in a one-run battle of AL West opponents, it was the Rangers 5, the Mariners 4. Astros dominant in a win over the White Sox. The final score not quite reminiscent of the game itself. 9-5. The Astros win it for their 51st win of the year. El Paso's parent San Diego Padres double up on the Marlins in Miami by a 4-2 final. Same score in Queens. It was the Dodgers defeating the Mets, though, in northern New York. Rays in a dominant victory at them by themselves over the Guardians in an 11-3 final today. It took 10 innings, but the Braves scored in the top of the 10th and staved off a comeback bid from the O's in a 7-6 win for the Bravos. They are now 61-42 on the campaign. The Yankees score one run on 3 hits, but that was enough in a 1-0 win in Philadelphia over the Phillies. Cam Schlittler now 10-6 with an ERA dangerously close to 2. He's hovering at a 2.07 ERA after the outing tonight. Diamondbacks get a win over the Nationals 3-2 in our nation's capital, Washington, D.C. In a one-run win in the AL Central, it was the Tigers 2, the Royals 1 from Detroit. Rockies with their second straight win over the Brewers in Milwaukee. It was the Rockies 5, the Brew Crew 2 from Fenway Park in Boston. The Red Sox in their City Connect uniforms edge out the Blue Jays in a 6-4 final. Garrett Whitlock now 6-1 with a 2.13 ERA, and Aroldis Chapman with his 24th save. And from PNC Park in Pittsburgh, it was the Cubs 3, the Pirates 2, a game that took 10 innings to complete in a day game and a specialty outing they called Yinzer Palooza. Gotta love the city of steel. Around the PCL, everybody either done or postponed. Round Rock in Albuquerque couldn't get it started due to rain. They'll make it up as part of a twin bill tomorrow. In a couple of interleague series, it was Nashville falling at Sugarland in a 6-2 final. They'll play 2 tomorrow after they were rained out yesterday. Omaha scores 6 runs in the 3rd and holds on in a 10-7 win over the Salt Lake Bees in Salt Lake City. Reno on a 3-run bottom of the 9th walks it off against Tacoma in a 7-6 final at home. The OKC Comets scored 3 in the top of the 1st and never looked back. They defeat the Rivercats in Sacramento by an 8-2 final. Here in Vegas, Las Vegas scores 11 runs between the 3rd and 4th innings. That's all they would need in a 15-9 win, their 3rd straight win against the Chihuahuas after losing in the series opener. Coming up, we'll close up shop. I'll give you my final thoughts on this one. And we'll tell you what to expect both pitching and giveaway-wise for tomorrow as Harry Potter weekend rolls along here from Las Vegas Ballpark. We'll close up shop right on the other side.
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0: Closing up shop from Las Vegas Ballpark. Matt Never with you from the With Love Always broadcast booth. Aviators going for a series win. If they can get a victory tomorrow or Sunday, they drop the opening game of the series and then have won the next three. And they'll send their same starting pitcher tomorrow to the hill that they did back on Tuesday. And the only loss, it was Jake Garland, who made his season debut with Las Vegas on Tuesday night, making his second start of the week. Tomorrow should be another bullpen day. Garland threw 47 pitches in two innings, giving up three runs, one earned, thanks to an error that he himself committed. In the outing, it was a game that El Paso would win by an 11-7 tally. Aviators have won each of the next three. Well, tomorrow night, Harry Potter weekend continues, and the first 2,000 fans through the gates are going to get a Harry Potter jersey with one of the four houses on the back and really themed throughout. AviatorsLV.com to take a look at the jerseys and to buy your tickets. 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You go to the promo schedule, and you can guarantee yourself a ticket to the game. That's the easy part, but that Harry Potter jersey may be hard to come by, as we're giving them out to the first 2,000, and that's it, unless you buy it from that special FIVO link. 7:05 first pitch, as Garland is going to go against Evan Fitterer on the mound. He is 3-3 with a 3.84 ERA. Fitterer, a 6'3" right-hander out of Southern California, signed as a minor league free agent this past offseason out of the Miami organization. 7:05 first pitch, 5:30 gates for the Harry Potter jersey giveaway. It's AviatorsLV.com to come on out and pay us a visit. Should be a super fun Saturday night before the series finale on Sunday. Well, Harry Potter weekend off to a good start. The Aviators 15-9 winners in what really was a blowout until the very end of things this evening. And we'll try to get it going once again tomorrow as we wrap up shop for tonight's broadcast. Want to give a big thanks to our man Joe Costa, our studio producer, back at our Lotus Broadcast headquarters. And for everybody with the Las Vegas Aviators, including my broadcast partner, Russ Langer, this is Matt Neverett saying thanks so much for tuning in. We're back at it tomorrow night, same time, same place at Las Vegas Ballpark. And until then, so long.
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3: Had one of the worst regular seasons in their history. When you consider the FBI probe with Terry Rozier and Chauncey Billups and all the tanking, and it wasn't all that great. This is terrific news. Out west, you have those monsters, San Antonio and Oklahoma City, with all-time talents on those teams. They're not in big markets, though. Out east, you have the champion Knicks, and in Philadelphia, you got LeBron freaking James. Given the type A personalities that are in that room, there's going to be a soap opera element to this. You just know it. The NBA is great when you're really digging into the personalities and it becomes like a reality TV show. When LeBron gets frustrated, he tends to be passive-aggressive. You get the cryptic social media posts. You get the anonymous reporting, the leaks. Meanwhile, Joel Embiid, Jaylen Brown, they've proven they don't mind airing out dirty laundry. They'll just say the thing, which can make for some compelling content. Here was Rich Paul talking about the blend of young talent on the team and the experience level that LeBron brings to it.
4: Yeah, and I think, you know, adding someone like LJ to that fold, I think it's, you know, when you have a mix of young and old, you need young to compete in today's game. Sure. You really do. But when you have the experience as well, in that locker room, in that training camp, every day on the road, fighting through adversity, someone that's been there before.
3: And he has. And LeBron's role should be the caretaker, the glue guy. That's what they need him to be. To elevate people and keep people happy in that locker room. Let's go to Nathan. He's in Chicago. Nathan, I'm in North Carolina, where people consider, all right, this is Jordan country. You're in Chicago. That's Jordan country as well. Is there anything LeBron can do to catch Jordan in your eyes?
5: No, not at all. LeBron right now is playing Thanos from Avengers. He's going from team to team to find a ring. And if you want to really break it down, and you were just talking about personalities, you go MJ, and I go Kobe, who played the game right.
3: Well, hold on one second. To find a ring, he has at every single stop he's been.
5: Okay.
3: He's succeeded in doing that.
5: And I think most people are trying to stop him, like the Avengers, because they don't want him to be this guy. We don't want
3: including
5: him to
3: you.
5: Be the GOAT.
3: Including you.
5: Absolutely. And the one thing from Chicago, and everybody from Chicago would say, if Derrick Rose never got hurt, what would LeBron be then? I mean, Derrick Rose was the youngest MVP. He was, when we watched Derrick, I mean, the way that guy played the game was unreal. But I think the one thing, and MJ has the one big excuse for him, is he didn't have the internet and stuff, and who knows what he would have done with it or whatnot. But the way MJ, the way Kobe, the way Derrick Rose all played the game was stuck with their team, and they just were competitive dudes. I don't know. That's just my take.
3: I hear you. Appreciate the call from Chicago. Hope you have your Caleb Wilson jersey ready to go for this year out of North Carolina. Let's go to Marvin. He's in Detroit. Marvin, anything Bron can do to catch Michael in Philly?
6: No, I don't think that LeBron's going to be able to do anything to catch up to old Jordan. But I will say this a couple of weeks ago, you said,
3: what if he wins in Philly? What if he does?
6: I think that he will. That's why I said a couple weeks ago, I think that he is going to go to Philly. And you told me there's no way because of Jaylen Brown's attitude. And I said Jaylen Brown should probably shut his mouth. And I understand that Jaylen Brown's the highest paid player, and he is the young guy.
3: Hold on a sec. I will tell you what I said a few weeks ago. I said it wouldn't happen because I didn't think it would work. I didn't say there was no chance that it could happen. I said
6: that's
3: that.
6: Fair, that's
3: I said
6: fair.
3: That it would. That's what I'm saying. I don't think it's going to work because of the personalities. You do. It sounds but like.
6: I do think so. I think that. Yeah, he's young, but I think that LeBron has so much to offer this team. You know, he has so much knowledge. He's either you could either say, you know, Jordan, but even when I hear these young bucks, they say, oh, LeBron's the GOAT. And I understand because I watch Jordan with my eyes, and I'm going to think he's the GOAT. They watch LeBron with their own eyes. They're going to say he's the GOAT. But honestly, LeBron has so much to offer this team. And this team, the starting lineup is so damn scary, man. That is a ring waiting to happen. LeBron's going to get
3: another
6: one.
3: So are you saying that LeBron already is the GOAT, or like he needs to do something in Philly to do that? You think it can happen?
6: In my own personal thoughts, I don't see LeBron ever catching Jordan. Jordan, he can get all his rings in one team, like the last guy just said.
3: If he wins in Philly, though, that's crazy. If you're winning a title at 42,
6: that's crazy. That's like
3: if you're
6: when
3: doing
6: Tom Brady went to the
3: teams,
6: Buccaneers.
3: That's nuts.
6: Yeah, that's like when Tom Brady.
3: So I do think there's a way you can do it. And again, I'm a Jordan guy, but I do think there's something LeBron could do to catch him if he wins in Philly, because it's Philly. They haven't won it forever.
6: But man, I hate Philly fans. I don't even want to see them get a ring.
3: There you go. I love it. They're appreciate the call from you. It's good to hear from you. Don't think people are excited to see Philly fans happy. But you know, let me actually expand upon this. And we can get to more of your calls, 310-840-4910. I have three reasons why LeBron to the Sixers is not going to succeed. And I'll tell you what those are next on Westwood One Sports Night.
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1: What a show it's been. Appreciate everyone playing along in Free For All Friday. 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If you've missed any of our content, you can watch back and listen back that way. But we're not quite finished yet. No. To close the book, we put this show to bed.
2: All right, so you and I are both married. We've both done our fair share of weddings. Maybe yours had a bit of a theme. Mine had colors. It didn't have a theme necessarily, but there's a couple.
1: What were your colors?
2: Like blue and light blue. Yeah, it was a spring wedding. So it was right around Easter.
1: Ah.
2: That kind of Easter color.
1: Oh, okay.
2: There's a couple in New York, though, that's deciding they're going to have a Titanic-themed wedding. And they had a Titanic-themed wedding. And I have to be honest. You know, I am very much a subscriber to the workings of one Michael Scott, to where I'm not superstitious, but I am a little stitious. And I gotta say, having a wedding themed after a very famous poor event does seem, from an omen perspective, to be a very bold choice.
1: Yeah, even if you're going off the movie, less the event, it's not a happy ending for Rose, spoiler alert, Rose and Leo's character, whose name slips me for the moment, Jack. It's not a happy ending. It does remind me, though, Denton. I covered Cam Newton for a number of years with the Panthers. Can I share with you my favorite Cam Newton quote, other than the time he made me repeat a question in which I used the word drip in it because he thought it was funny coming out of my mouth? Meanwhile, he was dressed literally with a outfit that was inspired by Dumb and Dumber. You can find that on the socials and on the internet somewhere. My favorite quote, with all sincerity, the Carolina Panthers traded Kelvin Benjamin, and there was some drama associated with this. This is 10 years ago. 9, 10 years ago. It's right when I started covering the team. And Cam was asked about it. He said, "How difficult is this for you?" And he said, and I'm quoting, "Yeah, we just lost a great player, but nevertheless, the Titanic still has to go on." Actual quote from Cam Newton.
2: And somehow that quote aged better than Kelvin Benjamin's career.
1: Yeah, that's a tough one. But I think Cam overlooked the fact that the Titanic sank. Do you think it's common knowledge that the Titanic sinks? Or are people overlooking that fact? It's like a blind spot in, I don't know, public education or something.
2: No, I would call that common knowledge. It's like literally what it's famous for.
1: That is it. Like, if you're referring to the Titanic, you're referring to something that sinks.
2: Yeah, it is the sinking element of the Titanic.
1: In fact, like, it's the exact opposite, Cam. The Titanic does not have to go on. It did not.
2: It stopped.
1: It sunk. That's a thing that actually happened. My colors were monochromatic for the wedding. And we didn't really have a theme, I don't think. I think there might have been some words like, oh, it was like elegant and something. Something and elegant. I don't know.
2: Yeah, you gotta really love something to have to be the theme of your wedding.
1: Oliver, you gonna have a theme at your wedding one day? What do you love so much that you would want to have as a wedding theme?
2: Baby steps.
3: Work in progress.
2: Yeah, I was gonna say let him get off the market first before we start talking about wedding themes.
1: L.A. Dodgers theme wedding.
2: Just a Shohei Ohtani's gambling, his favorite slot machines everywhere.
1: and puppies. That's it.
2: Is Randy Newman to perform?
1: Oh, that'd be a great get. If you get Randy Newman performing, he does some Toy Story songs, and then I Love L.A. I think we're spitting great ideas for Oliver Popular. I hope we get an invite to the Oliver wedding one day. Gives me the thumbs up. I don't think he means that, though. I don't think I'll get the invite. It'd be great. I've said it before. Hall of Fame wedding guest. Could put me at any table. I'm going to dance. Going to make sure the parents who are throwing the wedding feel special. It's what I'll do. Be there for the bride and groom. The whole shebang. Our weekend started. What a weekend it's going to be. This has been Westwood One Sports Night.
0: This is Westwood One Sports.
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1: 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By the time August rolls around, you've stopped being surprised by the heat. 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And at the end of the day, the one place you need to be cool is home. Your AC has been running since May, morning, noon, and night. And when it stays hot overnight, it never gets a rest. It just keeps grinding until something gives. At Gettle, we've been doing this for over 85 years. We know what a summer like this does to a system. Call us and make sure your home is the one place the heat can't follow you. GOETTL. We'll keep you cool, but it's hard to spell. We'll be right back.

0: the guy that's on the ball a lot, and he's going to look to try and distribute. We're going to see a Magic Johnson-type player. Like, he's just going to look to make this team as good as he can. And that's the thing about him. Look, you can say what you want, but he makes everybody around him better. LeBron has the highest basketball IQ than we've ever seen in the NBA, as high as anybody has ever had it. I mean, he is incredibly smart and understands the game, and that's one of the reasons why he's here. He understands the business, he understands the game, and he understands what this play is. And, you know, yeah, it's weird. It's going to be weird to see him in a Sixers uniform. Really weird. But at the same time, we have seen players, stars, legends, future Hall of Famers, get to a point late in their career where they kind of latch on to some different teams. It was weird to see Jerry Rice in a Raiders uniform, but he also still had some really good years there. It was weirder to see him in a Seahawks uniform. Most people forget that. And Jerry Rice was also in Broncos camp and then said, I don't got it anymore. I'm done and I'm out. It was weird to see Jordan in a Wizards uniform. Go down the list. There's a bunch of names that you could throw here. So there are plenty of future Hall of Famers, legends, whatever, that play for a team late in their career. The difference is for LeBron, it was the Lakers are normally, that was in that time frame where most guys were like, yeah, I'll play for a couple seasons for this legendary franchise and call it a career. LeBron spent 8 seasons where he still was like close to his prime, if not in his prime, in Los Angeles, and now can still be a major contributor to a team that is a title contender at 41 years old. That's about basketball. That's about legacy. And we spend a lot of time looking at what LeBron James doesn't do or what annoys you. And I get it. I get the whining or whatever. Every star does that. Come on. Let's not pretend he's the only one that does that. And this is a basketball play. And I cannot wait to see. I cannot wait to see what this looks like this year. 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
1: 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Future Hall of Famer Mike Evans joins a talented roster. 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

0: at this juncture in his career is a needle mover. The reality is, without LeBron, the Philadelphia 76ers were not going to win the finals. You add LeBron, I think they're the clear-cut finals favorite. That's the type of gravity. That's the type of impact that I think LeBron James has. Like I said, though, this is more than just a one-year move. And the reality is, when you really look at it on its surface, this, without a shadow of a doubt, ladies and gentlemen, was the best basketball fit for one LeBron James. Yeah, Golden State was cute. Playing with Steph was cute. But this is the best basketball fit. Yeah, going back to South Beach would have been cool, but not a better basketball fit than him in Philadelphia. Yeah, going home to Cleveland. Woo! Would have been exciting. Would have been great for ratings. Would have been a good feel-good story. But it's not the best basketball fit. It's the bottom line. 310-840-4910 is the number here on Saturday Morning Sports. But the youngest in charge, Janelle Willingham, back in the saddle, fresh off the vacation. Really, I got to call it a staycation. I stayed my black ass in the house the entire time. Didn't do nothing. Sat back, watched documentaries. I watched Quarterback, guys. I watched Unreal right now on Netflix, the old WWE docuseries. Having a good time, man. Well rested. We got NFL training camp on the horizon. A massive, massive show announcement as far as training camp is concerned. We'll bring that to you before we get out of here, but when we come back, I'll give you the number one reason why LeBron ultimately signed with the 76ers. That is next here on Westwood One Sports.
1: The Rams traded for Myles Garrett. And now comes the hard part, living up to the expectations. Can NFL MVP Matthew Stafford make one more Super Bowl run? LA's training camp starts today. Westwood One Sports.
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